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1: I think a coffee date is more than enough. I would actually prefer to even go even more simpler and just like take a walk in the park or something like that.
0: Well, that seems fine, I guess, depending on where the park is.
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0: Right, like, hey, I know we just met. 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
1: 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She straight up tells me, honestly, I was just bored and I wanted to get out and do something. The entire date, she was on her phone texting.
0: Oh, wow. 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
1: 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Tonight, partly cloudy, then areas of fog, low 60. Tomorrow, patchy fog, then mostly sunny skies, high 81. Sunday showers, high of 70.

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A new study reveals half of women apply makeup during their daily commutes. Yeah, spend your time wisely. That's what I say. It's Ari and Petal on VAQ.

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1: Quarterback run, draw play. There goes Michael Hawkins. 35, breaks a tackle, 40. He's at the midfield mark. He's at the 40. He's at the 30, to the 20. 10, 5, Michael Hawkins, touchdown.
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102WVAQ, CBS, and Paramount Plus are going to be airing a Jennifer Lopez concert special. It's coming up November 26th, 8 p.m. Here's Taylor Swift. 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
1: Today's 102 WVAQ Metro News AccuWeather with a forecast is powered by Panhandle Cleaning and Restoration, the trusted experts in water, fire, and mold cleanup. Proud to be the official restoration company of the Mountaineers. Tonight, partly cloudy, then areas of fog, low 60. Tomorrow, patchy fog, then mostly sunny skies, high 81. Sunday

102 WVAQ, spending time in nature can really benefit our mental health, but for many, the thought of hiking doesn't sound appealing. 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

0: Okay, sir, your thoughts on a coffee date?
1: I think a coffee date is more than enough. I would actually prefer to go even more simpler and just like take a walk in the park or something like that.
0: Mm. Well, that seems fine, I guess,
2: no.
0: Depending on where the park is.
2: That gives me a red flag immediately.
0: Right, like, hey, I know we just met. Why don't you go for a walk in the woods with me?
2: Yeah, no, can't do a walk in the park.
1: I'm just saying something as simple as possible because I got burned once. I set up a date, dinner, everything, and I asked her, so, what made you want to go out tonight? She straight up tells me, honestly, I was just bored and I wanted to get out and do something. The entire date, she was on her phone texting.
0: Oh.
2: Wow.
0: Did you go ahead and give her the gift card to Dick's Sporting Goods or did you just keep that for yourself?
1: No, I didn't do that.
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102WVAQ, Lady Gaga and her fiancé Michael Polinsky have named their daughter Rose Bean Polinsky. I love it. 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

0: 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The all-new Dave & Buster's is almost here, and you're invited to join the grand opening festivities on September 21st at 11 a.m. Join me, Jason, and I broadcasting live as we step inside the Dave & Buster's in Morgantown for an experience like no other. 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

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Tonight, partly cloudy, then areas of fog, low 60. Tomorrow, patchy fog, then mostly sunny skies, high 81. Sunday,

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1: Quarterback run, draw play. There goes Michael Hawkins, 35, breaks a tackle, 40. He's at the midfield mark. He's at the 40. He's at the 30, to the 20. 10, 5, Michael Hawkins, touchdown.
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0: Okay, sir, your thoughts on a coffee date?
1: I think a coffee date is more than enough. I would actually prefer to go even more simpler and just like take a walk in the park or something like that.
0: Well, that seems fine, I guess, depending on where the park is.
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0: Right, like, hey, I know we just met. Why don't you go for a walk in the woods with me?
2: Yeah, no, can't do a walk in the park.
1: I'm just saying something as simple as possible because I got burned once. I set up a date, dinner, everything, and I asked her, so, what made you want to go out tonight? She straight up tells me, honestly, I was just bored and I wanted to get out and do something. The entire date, she was on her phone texting.
2: Wow.
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1: Quarterback run, draw play. There goes Michael Hawkins. 35, breaks a tackle, 40. He's at the midfield mark. He's at the 40. He's at the 30, to the 20. 10, 5, Michael Hawkins, touchdown.
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0: Okay, sir, your thoughts on a coffee date?
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0: Well, that seems fine, I guess, depending on where the park is.
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0: Right, like, hey, I know we just met. Why don't you go for a walk in the woods with me?
2: Yeah, no, can't do a walk in the park.
1: I'm just saying something as simple as possible because I got burned once. I set up a date, dinner, everything, and I asked her, so, what made you want to go out tonight? She straight up tells me, honestly, I was just bored and I wanted to get out and do something. The entire date, she was on her phone texting.

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1: Quarterback run, draw play. There goes Michael Hawkins. 35, breaks a tackle, 40. He's at the midfield mark. He's at the 40. He's at the 30, to the 20. 10, 5, Michael Hawkins, touchdown.
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0: Okay, sir, your thoughts on a coffee date?
1: I think a coffee date is more than enough. 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
0: Well, that seems fine, I guess, depending on where the park is.
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1: 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The entire date, she was on her phone texting.
0: Oh,
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She got her honorary doctorate in 2019, her star on the Hollywood Walk of Fame in 2021, inducted into the Songwriters Hall of Fame in 2019, and the Rock and Roll Hall of Fame in 2023.

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1: I don't worry about nothing.

It's September, ladies only, this weekend on Throwback 2K. And I think it's very fair to say there would be no Throwback 2K if it weren't for Britney Spears. And for that, we're very thankful.

In 10 minutes in the Throwback 2K Vault, she gave us a hell of a banger in 2015 on the 50 Shades of Grey soundtrack. She's featured next for Step Tem Her. Ladies only this weekend.

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2: West Virginia isn't just where I live, it's part of who I am. I'm John Williams. I grew up here, attended Morgantown High School and WVU, and now my wife and I are raising our two boys in the same community that raised me. That's why I understand what most of us want, a fair shot to earn a decent life if you're willing to work hard and a future we can afford. I'm running to be your voice in the state Senate. I'd be honored to earn your vote this November.
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0: My name is Jessa. One of the things I love the most about working for United Healthcare is that everybody matters. 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

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It's Christina Aguilera's debut single from 1999, Genie in a Bottle.

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1: 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You're the next contestant on Drums Only. You could be walking away with some free money if you can tell us the name of this throwback. 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You tell us the title, you could win. It is September, so here's a huge clue. It's a Katy Perry throwback. It's so easy to play. Just go to throwback2k.com. Tell us the name of that throwback. And later in the show, we're going to find out if you're the winner of Drums Only.
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8: West Virginia isn't just where I live, it's part of who I am. I'm John Williams. I grew up here, attended Morgantown High School and WVU, and now my wife and I are raising our 2 boys in the same community that raised me. That's why I understand what most of us want, a fair shot to earn a decent life if you're willing to work hard and a future we can afford. I'm running to be your voice in the state Senate. I'd be honored to earn your vote this November.
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0: West Virginia isn't just where I live, it's part of who I am. I'm John Williams. I grew up here, attended Morgantown High School and WVU, and now my wife and I are raising our two boys in the same community that raised me. That's why I understand what most of us want. A fair shot to earn a decent life if you're willing to work hard and a future we can afford. I'm running to be your voice in the state Senate. I'd be honored to earn your vote this November.
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Well, it's September on Throwback 2K. I'm your host, Chris Cruz, and we owe a lot to women. All of our moms are women, and if it weren't for them, we wouldn't be here, so we owe them a debt of gratitude. Here's Alicia Keys.

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Ladies only this weekend on Throwback 2K. 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

0: West Virginia isn't just where I live, it's part of who I am. I'm John Williams. I grew up here, attended Morgantown High School and WVU, and now my wife and I are raising our two boys in the same community that raised me. That's why I understand what most of us want. A fair shot to earn a decent life if you're willing to work hard and a future we can afford. I'm running to be your voice in the state Senate. I'd be honored to earn your vote this November.
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3: 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I love September. We do this every single year because we get to celebrate your favorite female throwback artist that maybe you haven't heard on the radio in a little bit, or maybe you forgot about that was on an old playlist of yours. Let's go back to 2005. Katie Tunstall. It's Black Horse and the Cherry Tree.

busy couple days for Taylor Swift. The same day as the Emmys, she appeared in a promo with her cat, but she was actually at the Kansas City Chiefs game watching her husband, Travis Kelce. Taylor's on Throwback 2K. Happy September. It's our song.

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0: 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The first hits of the new millennium are...

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2: 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I want to hear JoJo, Leave, Get Out.
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Happy September, ladies only this weekend on Throwback 2K. I'm your host, Chris Cruz. And of all the ladies on the playlist this weekend, she may be the most versatile. From a ska band to a pop career to a country career. Not a whole lot Gwen Stefani can't do. She's on with No Doubt.

where your girl's at, they're right here. Ladies only this weekend. It's an annual tradition on Throwback 2K. We call it Sep-tem-her. Next, inside the Throwback 2K vault, another classic throwback from one of our favorite ladies. We're going to visit the Spirit Room for this one next.

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2: 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Happy September. We do this every single year on Throwback 2K. Nothing but throwbacks from your favorite female artists. As we go back to 2002, it was only her second single ever, and it was massive. Michelle Branch, All You Wanted.

worth it. September. Ladies only this weekend on Throwback 2K, and we played some pop divas, some hip-hop icons, but we gotta give it up to the rocker girlies as well, Amy Lee and Evanescence. Bring Me to Life.

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Welcome to Throwback 2K. You're the next contestant on Drums Only. We're playing next, you and I, with your chance to win free money after Avril Lavigne, Skater Boy. Happy September. It's ladies only this weekend.

0: money. It's September, so here's a clue. It's a throwback from Katy Perry. What's the name of that throwback? Tell us right now at throwback2k.com. We're coming right back with the answer and to see if you are a winner.
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Happy September. It's ladies only this weekend. And if you entered last Friday night as your guest at throwback2k.com, you're the winner of drums only. And you could be receiving a text confirming that you are the winner of a $100 prepaid Visa gift card. It's Katy Perry, last Friday.

I feel like we owe Britney Spears an apology. One of her biggest songs ever, Oops, I Did It Again, only hit number 9 here in the U.S. Happy September on Throwback 2K. It is Britney Spears. It's Oops, I Did It Again.

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1: 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But wait a minute, isn't this...
0: Yeah, yes it is.
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12: West Virginia isn't just where I live, it's part of who I am. I'm John Williams. I grew up here, attended Morgantown High School and WVU, and now my wife and I are raising our two boys in the same community that raised me. That's why I understand what most of us want, a fair shot to earn a decent life if you're willing to work hard and a future we can afford. I'm running to be your voice.

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12: 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No doubt.

Girls wore Von Dutch hats. Guys wore Ed Hardy shirts. The early 2000s were basically one big fashion crime scene. It's Throwback 2K with Chris Cruz.

Let's go. Happy September, ladies only, this weekend on Throwback 2K. Shout out to my mom, my sister-in-law, my amazing partner, and all the amazing women out there. We love you. We thank you. We appreciate you. It's Swifty.

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We're proud to live here, too.

Happy September to you and to Lady Gaga, who just had a baby with her fiance a couple of days ago. We couldn't be more ecstatic for Lady Gaga. It's Poker Face on Throwback 2K.

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1: 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I was hoping y'all could play Lady Marmalade by Christina Aguilera, Pink, and all of them. And I want to give a shout-out to my mom. Thank you. 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
0: 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And shout-out to your mom, Christina Aguilera, and the girls, Lady Marmalade, next.
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10: 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I'm John Williams. I grew up here, attended Morgantown High School and WVU, and now my wife and I are raising our two boys in the same community that raised me. 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I'd be honored to earn your vote this November.
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0: That's right, Detroit-style quarterback Jared Goff. 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
1: 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Welcome back to Throwback 2K with Chris Cruz. 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

I would say she's one of the most powerful women in music, but I think that would be undermining Rihanna, one of the most powerful women in all of entertainment. Happy September, Riri's on Throwback 2K. It's work.

Recently on social media, Katy Perry posted that her biological age is 33, even though she's a few years older than that. And I will absolutely have what she's having because she looks and sounds amazing. It's Katy Perry and Roar. Happy September on Throwback 2K. I used to

She just gave birth to her first baby a couple of months ago and just dropped a brand new album. Things are looking up for Carly Rae Jepsen in 2026. Happy September on Throwback 2K. It's Call Me Maybe.

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5: West Virginia isn't just where I live, it's part of who I am. I'm John Williams. I grew up here, attended Morgantown High School and WVU, and now my wife and I are raising our two boys in the same community that raised me. That's why I understand what most of us want, a fair shot to earn a decent life if you're willing to work hard and a future we can afford. I'm running to be your voice in the state Senate. I'd be honored to earn your vote this November.
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0: West Virginia isn't just where I live, it's part of who I am. I'm John Williams. I grew up here, attended Morgantown High School and WVU, and now my wife and I are raising our two boys in the same community that raised me. That's why I understand what most of us want. A fair shot to earn a decent life if you're willing to work hard and a future we can afford. I'm running to be your voice in the state Senate. I'd be honored to earn your vote this November.
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1: West Virginia isn't just where I live, it's part of who I am. I'm John Williams. I grew up here, attended Morgantown High School and WVU, and now my wife and I are raising our two boys in the same community that raised me. That's why I understand what most of us want, a fair shot to earn a decent life if you're willing to work hard and a future we can afford. I'm running to be your voice in the state Senate. I'd be honored to earn your vote this November.
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0: West Virginia isn't just where I live, it's part of who I am. I'm John Williams. I grew up here, attended Morgantown High School and WVU, and now my wife and I are raising our two boys in the same community that raised me. That's why I understand what most of us want. A fair shot to earn a decent life if you're willing to work hard and a future we can afford. I'm running to be your voice in the state Senate. I'd be honored to earn your vote this November.
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Happy September, ladies only this weekend on Throwback 2K. And what can be said that hasn't already about Missy Elliott? Award winner, icon. She's in numerous halls of fame, has received every single accolade you can receive in music, and did it all with swag. 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Inside the Throwback 2K vault.

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5: West Virginia isn't just where I live, it's part of who I am. I'm John Williams. I grew up here, attended Morgantown High School and WVU, and now my wife and I are raising our two boys in the same community that raised me. That's why I understand what most of us want, a fair shot to earn a decent life if you're willing to work hard and a future we can afford. 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

0: Monday with Pedal the Hit Music Channel, 1NGWVA. Cute Joe Stammy hanging out with you on this Saturday. Yes, there is a Mountaineer game. No, it is not here, but that doesn't mean you can't tailgate in your driveway, right? Hey, what can I play to make your day even better? Text me a request, 888-777-6640, 1NGWVA.
1: West Virginia isn't just where I live, it's part of who I am. I'm John Williams. I grew up here, attended Morgantown High School and WVU, and now my wife and I are raising our two boys in the same community that raised me. That's why I understand what most of us want, a fair shot to earn a decent life if you're willing to work hard and a future we can afford. 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

0: 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The all-new Dave & Buster's is almost here, and you're invited to join the grand opening festivities on September 21st at 11 a.m. Join me, Jason and I, broadcasting live as we step inside the Dave & Buster's in Morgantown for an experience like no other. 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

0: West Virginia isn't just where I live, it's part of who I am. I'm John Williams. I grew up here, attended Morgantown High School and WVU, and now my wife and I are raising our two boys in the same community that raised me. That's why I understand what most of us want, a fair shot to earn a decent life if you're willing to work hard and a future we can afford. I'm running to be your voice in the state Senate. I'd be honored to earn your vote this November.
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0: West Virginia isn't just where I live, it's part of who I am. I'm John Williams. I grew up here, attended Morgantown High School and WVU, and now my wife and I are raising our two boys in the same community that raised me. That's why I understand what most of us want. A fair shot to earn a decent life if you're willing to work hard and a future we can afford. I'm running to be your voice in the state Senate. I'd be honored to earn your vote this November.
1: John Williams for the Senate.
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1: 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But wait a minute, isn't this...
0: Yeah, yes it is.
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1: West Virginia isn't just where I live, it's part of who I am. I'm John Williams. I grew up here, attended Morgantown High School and WVU, and now my wife and I are raising our two boys in the same community that raised me. That's why I understand what most of us want, a fair shot to earn a decent life if you're willing to work hard and a future we can afford. I'm running to be your voice in the state Senate. I'd be honored to earn your vote this November.
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Tomorrow will be the first time Taylor Swift will get to celebrate Wife Appreciation Day on Sunday. That is tomorrow. To be fair, it will also be my first time celebrating it because I did not know it existed. I want to sleep in. I basically want it to be another Mother's Day. I want some brunch. I want some naps. I kind of just want to watch TV all day. That's my Wife Appreciation Day. 1 OGWVAQ.

Bass Persuades on the Hit Music Channel, 1 HWVA. Q, have you seen that really cute video? Well, it's kind of cute, kind of scary, of that guy breaking into a home in San Diego and the 90-pound golden retriever named Nash repeatedly bringing the intruder different toys. I feel kind of bad for the dog because I'm like, you sweet, beautiful idiot. But on the other hand, I doubt he ever, as a golden retriever, filled out an application to be the guard dog. He just is like a happy family dog welcoming the stranger into the house. The cops did arrest the stranger, and Nash, the golden retriever, brought the cops some toys as well. Just a friendly guy. Equal opportunity play dog. 1 HWVAQ.

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1: We're gonna take it back.
2: Walk down memory lane. 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Come on.
1: Once a hit, always a hit. 102 WVAQ. Yeah.

0: Okay, sir, your thoughts on a coffee date?
1: I think a coffee date is more than enough. I would actually prefer to go even more simpler and just like take a walk in the park or something like that.
0: Well, that seems fine, I guess, depending on where the park is.
2: That gives me a red flag immediately.
0: Right, like, hey, I know we just met. Why don't you go for a walk in the woods with me?
2: Yeah, no, can't do a walk in the park.
1: I'm just saying something as simple as possible because I got burned once. I set up a date, dinner, everything, and I asked her, so, what made you want to go out tonight? She straight up tells me, honestly, I was just bored and I wanted to get out and do something. The entire date, she was on her phone texting.
0: Oh, wow. Did you go ahead and give her the gift card to Dick's Sporting Goods or did you just keep that for yourself?
1: No, I didn't do that.
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0: West Virginia isn't just where I live, it's part of who I am. I'm John Williams. I grew up here, attended Morgantown High School and WVU, and now my wife and I are raising our two boys in the same community that raised me. That's why I understand what most of us want. A fair shot to earn a decent life if you're willing to work hard and a future we can afford. I'm running to be your voice in the state Senate. I'd be honored to earn your vote this November.
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0: West Virginia isn't just where I live, it's part of who I am. I'm John Williams. I grew up here, attended Morgantown High School and WVU, and now my wife and I are raising our two boys in the same community that raised me. That's why I understand what most of us want. A fair shot to earn a decent life if you're willing to work hard and a future we can afford. I'm running to be your voice in the state Senate. I'd be honored to earn your vote this November.
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1: West Virginia isn't just where I live, it's part of who I am. I'm John Williams. I grew up here, attended Morgantown High School and WVU, and now my wife and I are raising our two boys in the same community that raised me. That's why I understand what most of us want, a fair shot to earn a decent life if you're willing to work hard and a future we can afford. 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
6: West Virginia isn't just where I live, it's part of who I am. I'm John Williams. I grew up here, attended Morgantown High School and WVU, and now my wife and I are raising our two boys in the same community that raised me. That's why I understand what most of us want, a fair shot to earn a decent life if you're willing to work hard and a future we can afford. I'm running to be your voice in the state Senate. I'd be honored to earn your vote this November.
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0: West Virginia isn't just where I live, it's part of who I am. I'm John Williams. I grew up here, attended Morgantown High School and WVU, and now my wife and I are raising our two boys in the same community that raised me. That's why I understand what most of us want. A fair shot to earn a decent life if you're willing to work hard and a future we can afford. I'm running to be your voice in the state Senate. I'd be honored to earn your vote this November.
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on a GWVA QHS, Jamie with you. Taylor Swift having to train her new nieces to not call her by her full name, Taylor Swift, which is kind of adorable. It's anti-hero. One of GWVA Q.

VAQ Jealous Jamie with you. I typically consider golf to be pretty boring, but this is a story that I find very interesting. Alejandro Tosti's caddy quit midway through the first round yesterday. This caddy dropped the clubs, took off his bib, and was like, I'm done. And Alejandro had to pull somebody from the crowd to caddy for him. I mean, God forbid he carry his own clubs. I don't know. Maybe there's a rule against that. I don't know much about golf. Have you ever quit in the middle of a job? Because I have. Years ago, I worked at Cold Stone Creamery, and I remember my last straw. To this day, a man used to come in, not buy any ice cream. He would only tip so that we would have to sing. Remember when they made us sing at Cold Stone Creamery? That was like the straw that broke the camel's back for me. I was out. I left in the middle of a shift because I was done singing for that man. But I feel like something crazy must have happened for the caddy to walk off in during a round. The first round, in fact. Wonder what happened. I bet we'll get a 60 Minutes on that at some point. 102 WVAQ.

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6: 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High of 82 today. It is hot, it is cloudy, and thunderstorms are coming. More thunder tomorrow. High of 80 with some showers throughout the day. It looks like Monday it's going to be a little bit cooler. High of 71. Still some thunderstorms expected on Monday. Now back to the music.

0: since the grand opening, Morgantown has been buzzing about. 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
3: 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I'm John Williams. I grew up here, attended Morgantown High School and WVU, and now my wife and I are raising our two boys in the same community that raised me. That's why I understand what most of us want, a fair shot to earn a decent life if you're willing to work hard and a future we can afford. I'm running to be your voice in the state Senate. 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
1: Quarterback run, draw play. There goes Michael Hawkins. 35, breaks a tackle, 40. He's at the midfield mark. He's at the 40. He's at the 30, to the 20. 10, 5, Michael Hawkins, touchdown.
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Just jamming with you. We know it's an away game, but you can still hear it right here on 1 at UWVAQ starting at 4:30. 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

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Colin Gosselin, as in John and Kate plus 8, is making his reality TV return on Special Forces. He is coming back to reality TV on his own terms. He talks a lot about how he was a child star, but against his will. And so now he's showing us who he is as an adult. And honestly, I really like him. 1-8-UWVAQ.

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High of 82 today, cloudy with some thunderstorms tomorrow. We're looking at a high of 80 with some afternoon thunderstorms as well. Cloudy throughout the day. Mix of clouds and sun on Monday. High of 71. Expect more of those thunderstorms and rain showers.

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0: Okay, sir, your thoughts on a coffee date?
1: I think a coffee date is more than enough. I would actually prefer to even go even more simpler and just like take a walk in the park or something like that.
0: Mm. Well, that seems fine, I guess,
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0: Depending on where the park is.
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0: Right, like, hey, I know we just met. Why don't you go for a walk in the woods with me?
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1: 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I set up a date, dinner, everything, and I asked her, so, what made you want to go out tonight? She straight up tells me, honestly, I was just bored and I

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1: Oh.
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1: Oh, did you go ahead and give her the gift card to Dick's Sporting Goods, or did you just keep that for yourself?
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0: West Virginia isn't just where I live, it's part of who I am. I'm John Williams. I grew up here, attended Morgantown High School and WVU, and now my wife and I are raising our two boys in the same community that raised me. That's why I understand what most of us want. A fair shot to earn a decent life if you're willing to work hard and a future we can afford. I'm running to be your voice in the state Senate. I'd be honored to earn your vote this November.
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The Hit Music Channel, 1-800-WVAQ. Olivia Dean says her music is intended for the listener and not about her life. I kind of love that. It's not a biography. It is fiction, but it's for the fans. I love it. I'm here for it. Here's Bruno Mars, 1-800-WVAQ.

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1: 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I'm John Williams. I grew up here, attended Morgantown High School and WVU, and now my wife and I are raising our two boys in the same community that raised me. That's why I understand what most of us want, a fair shot to earn a decent life if you're willing to work hard and a future we can afford. 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

0: It's the grand opening Morgantown has been buzzing about. 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

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High of 82 and cloudy with some thunderstorms this afternoon. Tomorrow, a high of 80. And again, much of the same, cloudy and humid throughout the day with some afternoon thunderstorms. More rain, clouds, and thunderstorms on Monday with a high of

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1: Quarterback run, draw play. There goes Michael Hawkins, 35, breaks a tackle, 40. He's at the midfield mark. He's at the 40. He's at the 30, to the 20. 10, 5, Michael Hawkins, touchdown.
0: This Saturday, WVU travels to Charlotte, North Carolina for a neutral site matchup with the Virginia Cavaliers. 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
2: 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I'm John Williams. I grew up here, attended Morgantown High School and WVU, and now my wife and I are raising our two boys in the same community that raised me. That's why I understand what most of us want, a fair shot to earn a decent life if you're willing to work hard and a future we can afford. 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

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We'll kick off under the lights at 7:30. 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

0: Okay, sir, your thoughts on a coffee date?
1: 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I would actually prefer to go even more simpler and just like take a walk in the park or something like that.
0: Well, that seems fine, I guess, depending on where the park is.
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0: Right, like, hey, I know we just met. 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
2: Yeah, no, can't do a walk in the park.
1: I'm just saying something as simple as possible because I got burned once. I set up a date, dinner, everything, and I asked her, so, what made you want to go out tonight? She straight up tells me, honestly, I was just bored and I wanted to get out and do something. The entire date, she was on her phone texting.
2: Wow.
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1: 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I'm John Williams. I grew up here, attended Morgantown High School and WVU, and now my wife and I are raising our two boys in the same community that raised me. That's why I understand what most of us want, a fair shot to earn a decent life if you're willing to work hard and a future we can afford. 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

Dominic Fike, Baby Doll, here on 102 WVAQ. A new study says that apparently the quieter your family group chat gets, the more you're likely to check it. It's like you're wondering, why is everyone so silent? And you would think putting on Do Not Disturb would make it more less distracting, but the truth is it's the opposite. WVAQ.

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3: West Virginia isn't just where I live, it's part of who I am. I'm John Williams. I grew up here, attended Morgantown High School and WVU, and now my wife and I are raising our two boys in the same community that raised me. That's why I understand what most of us want, a fair shot to earn a decent life if you're willing to work hard and a future we can afford. I'm running to be your voice in the state Senate. 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

0: West Virginia isn't just where I live, it's part of who I am. I'm John Williams. I grew up here, attended Morgantown High School and WVU, and now my wife and I are raising our two boys in the same community that raised me. That's why I understand what most of us want. A fair shot to earn a decent life if you're willing to work hard and a future we can afford. I'm running to be your voice in the state Senate. I'd be honored to earn your vote this November.
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1: 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Currently 82 degrees, turning cloudy with thunderstorm and spots this afternoon. High of 83, low of 67. Tomorrow on Sunday, cloudy and humid, afternoon thunderstorms, high 81, low 62. Looking ahead to Monday, mostly cloudy with thunderstorm, not as warm, high 71, low 59.

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1: West Virginia isn't just where I live, it's part of who I am. I'm John Williams. I grew up here, attended Morgantown High School and WVU, and now my wife and I are raising our two boys in the same community that raised me. That's why I understand what most of us want, a fair shot to earn a decent life if you're willing to work hard and a future we can afford. 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

0: 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I'm John Williams. I grew up here, attended Morgantown High School and WVU, and now my wife and I are raising our two boys in the same community that raised me. That's why I understand what most of us want. A fair shot to earn a decent life if you're willing to work hard and a future we can afford. I'm running to be your voice in the state Senate. I'd be honored to earn your vote this November.
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1: 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He's in! From 4 yards away, West Virginia takes the lead with 4:15 to play.
0: Hard edge.
2: Great drop back. 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
0: Smash mouth.
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3: You might want to lace those shoes up a little tighter. Maybe put just a little more air in that helmet. Because West Virginia is getting ready to hold the rope, spot the ball. West Virginia football.
2: Turns upfield, midfield, breaks from a tackle, down the sideline.
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1: He fires, it's incomplete, it's all over. The Mountaineers have won the backyard brawl in overtime. Rich Rodriguez gets redemption, and it is a great night to be a Mountaineer wherever you may be.
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1: It's the Duke's Mayo Classic from Bank of America Stadium, West Virginia, and the University of Virginia. Mountaineers get a top 25 program in week three of the season. Thanks for joining us for Mountaineer Football Pregame. It's the GoMart Mountaineer Tailgate Show alongside John Antonik. I'm Andrew Caridi here at our MSN studios at Milan Pushkar Stadium, and on site, the regular crew, TC, Jed Drenning, the coach, Dwight Wallace. Pat Sargent is our engineer as we get ready for a big week three for the West Virginia Mountaineers. Guys, we'll go on site immediately. I'm going with TC here. Got a real feel for this one. Been a minute since West Virginia and Virginia have met one another. But talk about the growth, guys, from week one to week three. You could not ask for a bigger challenge in year two for Rich Rodriguez here in this week three.
2: You're absolutely right, Andrew, and we welcome you into Bank of America Stadium. It is a beautiful day here in the Queen City of North Carolina. It is downright hot right now. Fortunately, this is going to become a night game, so the weather shouldn't be a very big factor. Right now, we've got sunny skies and temperatures in the 80s, and we should be clean and away from precipitation all night long, so that's always first, and that's always great to hear. As for the matchup, it is kind of amazing, guys. 24 years since these two teams last met, and it happened to be on this football field.
3: Right here. And we're facing a Virginia team, guys. Tony Elliott, a lot of history, obviously, with Rich. He was a walk-on receiver at Clemson. When Rich was the offensive coordinator there, he coached a long time on the staff at Clemson with Zach Alley. Interesting what's played out under his watch at UVA. They've kind of went old school, and what I mean by that is they went through 3 years where they won a total of 11 games, and guess what? They didn't fire him. Imagine that. They didn't fire him. After 3 years and 11 wins, their reward, last year they rebounded. They had the first 11-win season in the history of Virginia football. Part of that was three overtime wins. They had five games decided in the final minute, got off to an 8-1 run. Top 15 ranking for the first time since 2004. Then they lost most of that team after the 11-3 record, coach. What they did, they went out into the portal, and they got a bunch of battle-tested veteran guys. And I thought they should have been ranked coming into the season based on what they did last year and what they did in the portal in the offseason. Mm-hmm. Easily the most experienced team, not just in the country, but suffice it to say in the history of college football, which is what we're facing today.
4: Well, you take a look at that offensive line, mm-hmm. fifth, sixth, and seventh. 7 years. I did it in four.
3: That's right. Huh? Yeah.
4: I wasn't smart. I mean, you got to be kidding me. 7 years?
3: And no doctors.
4: My gosh, I had two kids by the time I was 7 years, huh?
3: Yeah, that's right.
2: Man. Well, guys, as you alluded to, Ange, when we started this off, this is, right, you're stepping up a ladder over the first 3 weeks of this season. The reality of it is we still don't know exactly where this Mountaineer football team is. And for that matter, you could also say the same for Virginia, because even though they did win 11 games, they still have a lot of new faces on their team. Now, you start to look around this afternoon, you start to do some comparative scoring, you say, wait a second. Delaware just beat Coastal Carolina today. Uh-oh. And you look at the Vanderbilt game against North Carolina State, who Virginia played in their opening week, and you go, huh, okay, what's that mean? And so you just truly don't know where you are. However, before the clock strikes midnight tonight, we will know for sure where the strength of this Mountaineer team is, where the weaknesses of this Mountaineer team is. Now, we might have a hint right now, but you

0: still don't know emphatically until you watch them play in this game. And then you add to that, you can still improve as the season goes on. So, Andrew, you know, everyone wants to see this game. That includes, obviously, the three of us, because we also want to see how this team blossoms under the lights.
1: Well, enough talking about it from our perspective. We'll continue that, but let's hear from head coach Rich Rodriguez, and his first word is brought to us by Farmer Klein and Campbell. Coach Rodriguez getting ready for the Virginia Cavaliers.
2: We need this environment. It's a neutral site game, but it's at night. It's against a very good team, obviously a team that's going to be favored. They're ranked in the top 25. And we could find out a little bit what we've had in the last 2 weeks, but you find out a whole lot more in this type of game. Veteran team, you got to realize you're not going to trick them. You know what I mean? And that's usually not going to trick most teams anyway. So you got to be sound yourself. And you know it's going to be, you know, moments in the game where they're going to win some plays and we're going to win some plays. We just got to win more than them. Our guys got to realize the things that you control, like ball security, penalties, those kind of things. To win this game, you got to win that battle.
1: If you're injured in a wreck, the way to go is Farmer Klein and Campbell, an official partner of WVU Athletics. Why would you choose anyone else? So we hear from Coach Rodriguez, and I'm going to go back to a point there, guys. Obviously, clean football, sound football, technically sound football, no penalties, no negative plays is massively important against an experienced team. But from your perspective, especially the guys who have coached and played, Jed and Coach Wallace, there is turnover for Virginia, but like we said, these offensive linemen and these guys that they acquired are extremely experienced. So how much in today's day and age of college football does it matter when you've played 5 years of college football, you've played 6 years, and then you come into a new system? When you're that experienced, you know, is it easier to plug and play a guy, not necessarily having to fit to the culture when you've simply played so much football that you kind of know what you're doing?
3: Well, continuity matters, but Coach, but let's talk about this. What you do notice in watching tape on these guys, you see the experience show up. And what I mean by that is the things that would ordinarily get a younger player, draw them out of position, they don't go for those things. They're typically in position on both sides of the football. And well coached to do the things you would expect them to do. And through two games, that's worked well. But they, just like us, haven't faced this tall of a challenge. So now the synergy and the continuity comes into play. How well can you do those things together? It's one thing to freelance as a fifth or sixth year player against lesser competition. It's more difficult to freelance as the competition starts to stiffen and even out. And I think the team that plays well together tonight, Coach, with so many fresh faces on both sides, is going to get the upper hand.
4: Yeah, I'm impressed with their coach. I think it just listened to him in his interviews, knowledgeable guy and sharp guy, obviously a good recruiter, has done a great job with this program. But there's always that one little deal there when he played for Rich. There's that relationship. Here's a coach-player relationship. And I've always wondered who has the advantage on that, you know? Does the younger guy have the advantage over the older guy because he knows everything pretty much about the older guy? And he's got all the surprises on his side. But because I was that young guy, I played against Bill Mallory and I played against some other people, you know, that I had known through the years. So we had some surprises for him, and we were pretty fortunate. But I do think they've done a terrific job with their recruiting, and their player personnel is outstanding.
1: And I do want to say, guys, as we hear that fine tune over the loudspeakers at the stadium, I have seen reports outnumbering West Virginia fans outnumbering Virginia fans by a pretty substantial margin. I think the environment is important because this isn't a road game with West Virginia going down to play at UVA. It's a neutral site. It's Milan Pushkar South because it's Charlotte, North Carolina. And so that's an environment that's going to be friendly to West Virginia and maybe gin up things a little bit, you think?
0: I don't think there's any question about that. As we made our way around downtown area here, I mean, you have to go on a scavenger hunt to find Virginia fans.
5: Yeah.
0: I mean, you don't see Virginia fans. Yeah, obviously, West Virginia fans, they are all over every street corner, groups and packs of Mountaineer fans that are around here. So at a minimum, Andrew, it's 2-1, and it may be even higher than 2-1 as far as West Virginia fans outnumbering them. But obviously, those fans don't set any blocks. They don't make any tackles.
5: Right.
0: But you do hope that they can add some energy to this Mountaineer team and lift their level of play.
3: And what's interesting, Virginia is coming off their first sellout at home since 2000.

0: 2008. So this is a team or a program writ large that's not used to having that kind of support. So all of a sudden, if they step into an environment that's supposed to be neutral and it's not neutral at all, which I don't think it will be, and Coach, I'll toss it back to him with this. You just talked about who has the upper hand, who has the advantage, the former coach or the old coach or the young player. If my team played your team, I don't like my team's chances. All right, so let's leave it at that, okay?
1: Well, I'll tell you what. I just think this is a should be a rivalry, don't you think? I mean, really, West Virginia, Virginia should be, but it just has never developed into one. It hadn't developed into a Pitt or a Maryland or a whatever. You know, it just never made it. And I'm not sure why that is, but be interesting to see if it develops beyond this. And
2: yeah, it's 24 meetings. That's all it is. This is
3: not
2: just
3: enough games.
2: It'll never develop.
1: No.
2: It'll never develop because if West Virginia and the current structure that we're in is going to play three non-conference games a year, and two of those are going to be against non-power fours, that leaves you with one.
0: Yeah.
2: And I think over time, that one is either going to be Pitt, Virginia Tech, Maryland, Penn State, like over the years. And so I don't think Virginia will ever come into the regularity of playing those
0: games. And what's frustrating is everything you need for a good rivalry is there. Look at Virginia. I mean, they have the lack of fan support like Pitt. They have the indifference where people don't care about the football program like Pitt. All the things that make for a good rivalry is already there. We just can't get it going. They have the same fan base as Pitt where they don't show up.
2: You just had to get a shot.
0: I had to.
2: I mean, he just
3: threw a 1-2 there. That was one shot.
0: It had me amped up.
1: Is this East Virginia he's talking about?
2: He cannot help himself.
0: I've already said that this week.
1: Did you say that?
0: I wondered. Dwight knows me.
3: All right, coming up on our GoMart Mountaineer Tailgate Show, we've got the brave new Big 12, what's going on in conference play. Got another game across the pond there between Kansas and Arizona State. Want to talk about the Protect College Sports Act a little bit, since we are playing a team with 6th and 7th year guys. We'll not get exactly political is the word, but, you know, see where that's currently at right now, because we could have some finiteness, if you will. CareSource, or our player feature, is with Ben Cutter. West Virginia linebacker grew up 30 minutes north of Charlotte as he returns home as a senior linebacker for West Virginia. Bit of a full circle moment. And then, of course, our interview with West Virginia Athletics Director Ren Baker, who has some substantial information to impart upon us as we get ready for West Virginia and Virginia. Coming up, 7:30 kickoff from Charlotte, North Carolina, the Duke's Mayo Classic. Our pregame coverage of Mountaineer football is brought to us by GoMart. Stay on the go with GoMart all season long, and by Diversified Energy, energizing West Virginia for 25 years. Our pregame coverage of Mountaineer football on MSN continues after this.
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3: 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John, I don't think you got more than three sentences in that last segment. You got anything to say?
4: Ah, well, I'll tell you
3: we're
4: what.
3: We're right next to each other, so.
4: I'm just enlightened by all the stuff going on down there. Jed, I just learned something in the break from Jed that is pretty interesting, and so yeah, fired up.
3: Now, what would that be?
4: Well,
3: he can explain it a little bit more. But
4: yeah, he can explain it. I can't explain it as
5: I'll
4: well.
5: I'll leave
4: as
5: that
4: he
5: to
4: can.
5: You, John.
6: Let's move ahead to further action.
3: Yeah,
6: let's
3: right.
6: go. Yeah, let's
3: well,
6: talk about the game.
3: I do want to. Yeah, we can talk about that game. We can talk about a bunch of Big 12 games going on. Already some fun ones. Not fun if you're an NC State fan, but guys. This is week three, after all. It's not just West Virginia finding out who they are in week three. It's a lot of Big 12 teams figuring out who they are. Obviously, marquee matchup in the conference yesterday with Texas Tech just getting by Houston. Very competitive Willie Fritz team there on a Friday night. And then, of course, Arizona State outlasts Kansas. Jayhawks now 1-2. Big win for ASU over... They play Wembley?
4: Yeah. Yeah. I'll tell you the one I'm paying attention
6: to. Wembley,
4: I'm paying attention to this rivalry game, Miami of Ohio and Cincinnati. Miami of Ohio is up 21-7. That's a big rivalry game for those guys.
3: All right, Jed, diagnosis.
7: That's a big rivalry.
4: Yeah.
3: Diagnosis on Big 12 play overall as we get into week three. And we got through this without even mentioning Oklahoma State last week.
4: Yeah, how about that?
3: Unreal.
4: Yeah.
5: I was told by someone that you might want to listen to that rivalry game with Cincinnati. They said, Miami, don't read too much into that Pitt game. They can get blown out by Pitt. This is going to be a competitive football game, and watch out Cincinnati, because Cincinnati has an O-line that's just been mauling people. That's the strength of their team, but here you go. Like you guys said, they're struggling, but meanwhile, unblemished is Kansas State with new leadership, the conquering hero returning back to the Little Apple and their former quarterback, and things are going well there, but it's nobody's established themselves with Texas Tech at 3-0 with three almost question mark iffy games. I would say their most impressive win was last night.

0: Oh yeah,
1: against a ranked Houston team. But through 3 weeks, they're not this prohibitive favorite that everybody was trying to position them as. So BYU has had some flaws. They'll overcome most of those, but I think that it's going to be a competitive and somewhat wide open league. There's going to be two or three teams that start to assert themselves, but here we are 3 weeks in. Guys, we're still to the point where the fan base across the country says everybody sucks until the team that sucks least finally wins the national championship, and that's kind of where we're at.
2: Yeah, you know,
0: I think, you know, Go ahead, Andrew.
2: I was just going to say, I mean, we got through this. Like, to Jed's point, it's a perfect example of Oklahoma State losing to Tulsa in week one. Be like, man, they must be really bad. And then they go ahead and beat Oregon. And then you say, well, Iowa State, don't really know what you're getting with them. Southeast Missouri, 38-10, probably what you should be doing. And then you lose to Iowa, and then you come back and put it to Bowling Green. And so what you know is you don't know.
3: You need three games. I think you need three games to get an idea of where you're at. And we're just to the point in the season where we're starting to figure out who's where.
2: Coach Wallace?
1: Used to need three.
0: Yeah, no, I was just going to make the same point, and John just said it. I always felt from a coaching standpoint, there are definite tendencies, and it takes three games to figure tendencies. So whenever I've got a 10-game breakdown on your team, I'm going to look at that, but I'm also going to look at the last three games because of injuries and personnel changes and any changes in strategies. But so this third game is important, but we don't really know yet, I don't think, just based on two games, especially the quality of competition.
4: So here's the big one for me along that line. We've seen Michael Hawkins play eight quarters, okay? And he has been stellar. His numbers have been impressive, but you could make the point, okay? It's against two teams that you were heavily favored to beat. So now the next step in the evolution is this. Can he go on this stage here tonight and continue to throw the ball with great accuracy? Can he continue to make plays with his legs and show the speed that is game-changing? That's, to me, the thing that you want to see. If he goes out here tonight and he does that, then things for the rest of the season look very bright for West Virginia. If he struggles doing that tonight, it doesn't mean that he's not going to eventually evolve to that later in the season. To me, it means that he's just not ready yet. Now, you hope that he comes out here tonight, and if you can go out here and make a mark so that tomorrow morning when people are talking about Saturday's college football, they say, hey, did you see the West Virginia game against Virginia? Do you see that quarterback from West Virginia? That's the kind of performance that Michael Hawkins has to have. That's the kind of performance that the West Virginia football program needs, and you can throw Cam Cook into that conversation as well. For us to go back and legitimize ourselves in the world of the Big 12 and in the college football space, you have got to have guys that shine brightly, and no team that's really good, right? No team that's really good does not have those guys. Go back to every really good team, and you got to have a dog that week in and week out you can count on. And so to me, I want to watch this one here tonight when they run Q runs with Michael Hawkins tonight. His read, his read options. Like, how does that develop? I'm extremely excited to see if he can set that blistering speed in action here tonight and leave those guys gasping and leaving those guys grabbing at him. And then you go, when you go, guess what? West Virginia's got its offense back. That's what I want to see.
1: I want to see it, Tony, and you're exactly right. By and large, within the framework and rhythm of the offense. See, what's changed in the modern game? You rely so heavily on the quarterback. It's not like you're throwing it 15, maybe 20 times, and he runs it maybe 10. I mean, you're going to have 45-plus touches in a competitive game within the framework of the offense. And that's not always been the case in the game of football. You never used to lean as heavily 45 touches from the quarterback. In today's game, you do if the game's competitive enough. He might have 50 touches in the game. So do it within the framework and rhythm of the offense. What I don't want to do is every time there's the first sign of pressure, see you bail out and ad-lib. Now, there's going to be times we want you to do that, get us out of a bad play. But the beauty of it is, through the two games, he's done what you expect. West Virginia, among the national leaders in plays of 40-plus yards. We talked about the metric last week. Let's take this one step further and advance the conversation. Missed tackles forced. Let's take this metric one step further to see what Michael Hawkins, through his career, which is now approaching 100 carries, you're dealing with Michael Hawkins. He has 94 carries in his career, some of that against SEC competition, obviously, at Oklahoma. If you look at how many carries it takes,

0: takes him to generate a missed tackle? 2.7 carries. Every 2.7 carries, he generates or forces a missed tackle. That doesn't mean anything without a frame of reference. So let's look in recent history at some of the more athletic, dual-threat, Heisman-winning quarterbacks. Michael Hawkins, one missed tackle forced every 2.7 carries in his career. Not in the two games West Virginia's played, in his career. So that sample size is starting to broaden. Here's three names for you. Jaden Daniels at LSU won the Heisman in 2023. He averaged one every 3.0. Michael Hawkins, 2.7. Kyler Murray at Oklahoma, who we faced in 2018. He averaged a missed tackle forced every 4.7 carries. And I'll close with Lamar Jackson, none other than the creme de la creme. Lamar Jackson, 2016 Heisman winner at Louisville, one missed tackle forced every 4.1 carries. Again, Michael Hawkins, through his entire career, 94 carries, 2.7. He can make it happen. Now make it happen within the framework of the offense.
1: And, Jed, we know that, you know, West Virginia has Hawkins, but we also know that Virginia has a ton of experience, the most snaps, the most career starts, and especially in that offensive side. What about the defensive side could give him issues when it comes to experience?
0: Okay, I'm hearing the background as much as I'm hearing you, but we're talking about the Virginia defense. The thing that stands out to me, two things. First, they're veteran at just about every spot. They have great leadership. They might have one of the best defensive combinations. They have this safety who transferred from Michigan. He already has three picks. He's been a disruptor from the third level. And then we're going to talk a lot about Cam Robinson, who just made his return from that injury last year. Huge injury. He was tracking to become the ACC Defensive Player of the Year. First defensive player in 20 years to have a blocked punt, a pick six, and a fumble return for a touchdown. He's a playmaker. So at the second level, there's him. At the third level, there's the safety. Very disciplined. What they're going to do to attack us, yes, they'll run some man coverage, but here's the wrinkle. You're going to see a lot of zone blitzes out of what they do. So they'll keep somebody high, and instead of running man coverage across the board and blitzing out of that, which is easier to read, it's going to be more conceptual with one of those zones is going to be voided by a defender, and Michael has to ID that.
1: Good stuff, and hopefully he's got that experience to recognize what's coming. I'm sure he's extremely studied and ready to go and looking forward to an environment like this. We'll take another break, but first let's pause 10 seconds for station identification on MSN, the Mountaineer Sports Network.
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1: 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When we come back, we'll talk protecting college sports, if that's the right way to go. What is the way to go when it comes to that? Our Care Source player feature with Ben Cutter is coming up. Also, Ren Baker with Tony Creedy. That all coming up as West Virginia gets ready for Virginia on the Mountaineer Sports Network. 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
9: Stay on the go with Gomart all season long here on the Mountaineer Sports Network. West Virginia getting ready for the Duke's Mayo Classic against the Virginia Cavaliers in Charlotte. They call it Milan Pushkar South. Mountaineer football also brought to us by the West Virginia Lottery. Could happen to you. Download the app today. Well, the off-air conversation was a lot of money, money, money. And that's what college sports has become, to the point where it's kind of annoying, to say the least. You glaze over when you talk about the details and the transfer portal and all this stuff that we've been talking about for years and years on end. But more recently, as of this past Thursday, the Protect College Sports Act, which is a bipartisan federal bill which is introduced this year, kind of creates a uniform national standard for college athletics, and we can't have these constant lawsuits and constant changing and, you know, injunctions and all this boring stuff and basically just made up rules for the benefit. I mean, that's what it is, frankly, for the benefit of these athletes with no real framework, John. And so that's getting closer to kind of locking things up to where they are.
10: Well, it's bipartisan. To me, of all of the things, all the provisions in this, to me, the most important thing is the limited antitrust exemptions, because that's going to take away all of the judge shopping,
9: right,
10: all the stuff, the craziness. Go find your judge to get your guy eligible. Yeah. To me, I think that's the most important thing. But there are so many things in this, the hard caps on revenue sharing, blah, blah, blah. It's just on and on and on. And it's probably not perfect, but right now what we have is better than chaos.
9: Yes, unsustainable, I think, is the word that is used. Transfer limitations as well. Like you said, the NIL. Now, the conference realignment was also a massive part of that, kind of freezing teams and universities in their respective conference. Now, they may ratify that a little bit. They might revise it to say, like, we might give you a window to move a little bit, because it all comes down to TV contracts.
10: Well, yeah, and, you know, you have the ability to maybe geographically get these teams closer together again. You know, we're all spread out, and maybe particularly when you talk about some of these varsity sports going around the country to play, I mean, it's crazy.
11: Yeah, pretty wild.

0: guys on site, TC, Jed, I mean, I feel like we kind of covered the majority of it, right? So the Senate voted 77-22, so I think there is a firm, decisiveness on that, at least from that branch. But for you guys who are in the nitty-gritty when it comes to football and just overall in college athletics, I mean, we picked out what stands out to us. When you guys look at that, how do you see it?
1: Well, I think, and I'll talk with Ren Baker about this coming up in our segment, but Ren, I think, says it just like John Antonik just said it. Is this piece of legislation perfect? Will this solve the issues that we're dealing with? No. Will it make it significantly better? Yes. Is it a good starting point that hopefully, if it is passed, that then you can start to refine? And there probably will be some court challenges and things. Kind of like, let's think about a piece of furniture, right? And it's a homemade piece of furniture, and you build it, and now it's built. Now we're going to get our sandpaper, and we're going to change the grid on the sandpaper. It's got to be smoothed. It's got to be finished out. But this would be a very good base foundation start so that we can get some normalcy, because you can't say it enough, guys, and it hurts you to say it, but the way the current system works, we would never be able to have the great Mountaineer teams that we've enjoyed in the past years. No. If the world that we are living in now existed in the mid-1980s, we would not have had the Major Harris 88 team, because that team would have been picked apart, right? Mm-hmm. The 93 team, for that matter, that went undefeated, wouldn't be the same. The Pat White, Steve Slayton, Owen Schmidt, Darius Renaud group, they'd never complete all of their years of eligibility at West Virginia. And that scares you if you're in West Virginia's position, which is about 90% of the schools. Yeah. The Ohio States, the Georgias, the Alabamas, the Michigans, they don't have to worry about it because they're paying stupid money, which is unsustainable. But that's what hurts me. And then you can take it to basketball as well. The John Beilein teams with Kevin Pitsnagel and those, that Mike Ganzi and those guys, they would have never existed to get as far as they did. The 2010 Mountaineers that went to the Final Four, that team would have been pulled apart as well. We've got to find a way. I'm all for let these kids make money, totally good with it, but you cannot have unrestricted free agency.
2: You need a stabilizing force, which currently we lack, and it's a step in the right direction. Now, not everything's included in this, even from the outset of what's already played out. The 5-for-5 rule has already been passed. So what we're seeing with guys with 6th and 7th years, part of this is the 22 class. That's a once-in-a-lifetime thing, so that's not going to be an ongoing issue. It doesn't need addressed in here. I like that it incentivizes going back to regional rivalries and getting some of those back on the schedule. I think this is, if nothing else, if it makes its way through Congress, it's made it through Senate, if it makes its way all the way through Congress, and they might champion an effort to do so, it's at least a placeholder or a stopgap to work towards refining some of the ultimate things that need done, and that might mean some sort of collectively bargained arrangement with the players to stabilize this, I don't want to say once and for all, but at least for a heck of a lot more time, Coach, than we've had so far. I mentioned to you during the break, Dwight Schrute. I'm mixing my Dwights up. Dwight Schrute on The Office, famously.
1: Same guy.
2: Same difference. You a beat farmer from Pennsylvania, Coach? But he famously said on The Office, "I'm very loyal. I'm loyal to the person who pays me the most money."
3: Yeah, that's the part I think I missed. And when I talk to some of my old players, their concern is they look back and they develop lifelong

0: mean, they are lifelong strong bonds that they live with their whole life. Mm-hmm. And they think that's not possible now. My old guys mm-hmm. are convinced that now people go one game, 1 week here, 1 year there, another year. So the transfer got to come under some kind of legitimate rules. And but hopefully, I think that we're headed that way, maybe, to get some rules.
1: It is funny, you know, when Pat had his number retired, Pat White, they recognized him before the game, and then they also had, I think, was it whatever team that he'd won the bowl with, the Sugar Bowl, or it was the Gator Bowl celebration.
2: Bowl team.
1: Right. So what stood out to me was that when Pat went out there to celebrate with those guys, because he got his number retired, they all surrounded him, started jumping up and down and messing with him, and you could tell that there was camaraderie there, even though they haven't played forever. You will never, ever have that in this frame of time that we are in right now. It exists in a moment outside of time.
3: The reunions are gone.
1: Yeah.
3: They are gone, the way it's set up now.
1: Well, and ironically, guys, Cody Campbell of Texas Tech, the mega booster eccentric is probably the nicest word I can use about him, has kind of been the driving force of this, Jed. And he's kind of kicked the wheels up on this a little bit and kind of put this going.
4: In effect, what he's done is said, he's made a mockery of it on purpose, by design, saying, okay, if these are the rules that you're going to give us, here's what we're going to do with those rules within the framework of what we're now allowed to do. You want to stop Texas Tech from doing things you don't like Texas Tech doing? Change the rules. I mean, you need some sort of guiding principle to stabilize this, because at this juncture, the game's changing enough, and it's going to change enough on its own. Like Dwight talked about the relationships forged during two-a-days. We don't even have two-a-days anymore. I mean, so are the many things we take for granted we don't have. But this goes from making it difficult to have those relationships to making it impossible. Everybody's a hired gun, and it's difficult to indict you if you have a chance at life-changing money. Hey, how dare you leave somewhere for $500,000 that will change the rest of your existence on this earth? You shouldn't do that. You should be loyal to the team I like. I hate doing that, so you need some sort of rules to govern that. Just like you have rules that govern every other kind of contract, buyouts, this and that, with coaches or administrators or anybody else, you need rules so you can at least forecast what your roster is going to look like, and it's not unrestricted free agency.
0: Well, the other thing is that the university, we're talking college-level sports, and college offers a lot of sports. But if we dump all this into a couple sports, you lose the rest of the sports. So what, from an educational standpoint, what's our responsibility there? If you're an athletic director, you're supposed to administer all these sports, giving opportunities to students that you no longer can give to them. Because now you have to dump all your resources into a couple sports.
4: The sports that are giving you the money. Yeah, that's what you got to do. You're right.
0: Is it education or not?
1: Well, at this point, far from it, John.
3: Well, your enrollments are tied to some of these sports. I mean, you know, you've got kids that are going to school here because they're playing volleyball, or they're playing soccer, or they're playing whatever. So that's part of it, too. I mean, there's a lot.
4: John, you just hit the crushing blow for small colleges right there.
3: Yes, absolutely. There's so many things that people are, they're only talking about the football and basketball part of this. There's so much more to this.
4: Salem College has, what, 250 students? And maybe 10 of them don't play a sport, an Olympic sport. I mean, that entire college is based on non-football sports. They don't have football.
1: Yeah. It's the same thing with Alderson Broaddus as well. It's basically an exclusive, athletic university, so to speak. And then last thing for you guys on site, the one free transfer without losing eligibility, and then you're kind of locked into where you're at, also fundamentally changes how you look and how one guy who, you know, excels here or is super touted coming out of high school, saying, I'm going to go play at Ohio State. Now he has to think twice, saying he's going to get a nice little chunk when he knows he'll be able to get on the field at a place that's not, you know, 1, 2, 3, 4, 5.
4: Andrew country. TC said there will be legal challenges. That's the part that will be challenged first and foremost.
1: Mm-hmm. Good stuff, guys. Well, like we said before, the Senate came to an agreement on it this past Thursday, still with a little bit to go.
3: Got to get
1: through the House. Closer than it is farther, hopefully getting some stability in college sports as time moves on. We'll take another break here in our GoMart Mountaineer Tailgate Show. When we come back, our player feature with West Virginia senior linebacker Ben Cutter. Mountaineer defense will have to be sharp today against a nimble, mobile, skilled, experienced quarterback in Bo Prabula for the Cavaliers. And we'll get to that when we come back after this message from Antero Resources on MSN.
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3: Thanks for joining us for Mountaineer Football on the Mountaineer Sports Network. We have some details to go over. I'm being chastised, and maybe appropriately so. We mentioned Alderson, Broaddus, and Salem and how they are almost exclusively like an athletic university. Well, AB closed in 23,
4: yeah.
3: But the estimates were that 50 to 80% of the campus were involved in athletics. So it wasn't like 9 out of 10 guys, and I'm the

0: people think that I just don't know that the school closed.
1: Well, your point is that that was the reason it closed. Yeah, because of that.
0: So, yeah, exactly.
1: Well taken.
2: Let me amend my statement.
0: Please.
2: Salem has 400 or so on campus. My boss's son is one of them. Yeah. Almost every kid on campus plays a sport. Now, they have more students than that off campus, but most of the on-campus students play a sport.
0: Yeah.
2: Phrase that.
0: And just to go further than that, like we had MEC schools, Mountain East Conference schools. As soon as COVID happened, they're like, "Yeah, this is a wrap." Like Urbana in Ohio, and then of course the PSAC schools all conglomerated into one thing. So, or some of them did at least.
1: The bigger point is that we need to protect college sports.
0: Yes, certainly do, and we need to protect Bo Prabula. That's what the offensive line is thinking. Is Bennett Cutter is going to have his best performance as a Mountaineer? He grew up just north of Charlotte, starting senior linebacker for West Virginia. Shauna Johnson has our player feature with a North Carolina native.
3: It's a culmination, celebration, and homecoming for a senior Mountaineer linebacker. Just 30 minutes from where he grew up, senior Ben Cutter is ready to put his best foot forward as the Mountaineers look to upset the Cavaliers in Charlotte.
4: It's awesome, man. Like getting everybody to that supported me through high school, middle school, elementary school, playing football, to be able to get them to the game and come watch me play, it's really cool. It's a cool experience.
3: This will be the 41st career game for the native of Denver, North Carolina, an unincorporated town of about 3,000 just north of Charlotte. It's not his first rodeo. He's headed into games as the favorite, the underdog, or even an afterthought. The key, however, according to Ben, is consistency across the board.
4: If you look at them completely differently and you're all hyped up, you're going to go in the game feeling different, and you might play differently, play worse or better. But I like to stay consistent and attack every week the same way.
3: That's a sentiment that's echoed by defensive coordinator Zach Alley.
4: Making sure that we treat every week the same. He says every week victories don't go on sale. So, you know, last week we play UT Martin. If we don't work as hard as we possibly can during the week, we're able to lose that game. So I think, you know, approaching every week the same way, no matter who it is.
3: In stark contrast to Virginia's roster, there's youth and turnover on the Mountaineer defense. And no detail is too small to spare against an offense like Virginia's.
4: Communication. If we're on the same page, stuff can go wrong. That's with every defense, but especially here, we have a lot of things going on out there. So that was our big emphasis after last week. For this week is to make sure that we're all on the same page, communicate just the little stuff. Like, even if you think the guy next to you, like, you know he knows what's going on, just, hey, you know, we're in this, whatever.
3: Cutter is eager and ready for the challenge presented tonight. It's on him to step up as a leader, to set the tone, and own the moment. He expects this Mountaineer defense to rise to the occasion.
4: And we're just going to get better. So I think that this week will be a good week to prove that. Finally get to play somebody with a good offense that we can prove how good this defense really is. Time will tell.
3: I'm Shauna Johnson on the Mountaineer Sports Network.
0: West Virginia linebacker Ben Cutter giving his thoughts on an improving West Virginia defense. Always been a confident guy and expects big things from this West Virginia defense. Jed Drenning, Coach Wallace, but that linebacker position for the Mountaineers and getting to the boundary has to be sharp today.
2: It does. Contain wasn't as big an issue last week. At some point, we have to have this possession and 10 conversation. I think we're burying the lead by not discussing that yet. But first of all, take the approach of Des Kitchens does a great job with what Virginia does offensively. They want to play keep away. It's not so much to wear you down as to frustrate you. And they did so in their first two games. They had a 15-play drive. They had a 23-play drive, which was a school record 23-play drive against NC State. They ate 12 minutes off the clock. Meanwhile, West Virginia, we've struggled to get teams off the field. We had very few three and outs. We gave up a 15-play drive. We had the other 99-yard drive. So we've had issues against lesser competition. We better step it up against Virginia. You guys cue it up whenever you want to start talking P and 10 drive starting plays.
5: All right, guys, let's do it now. Ange, we got a couple of minutes here.
0: Yeah, no, three and out is probably simplifying a little bit. That would be nice.
5: Okay. Okay, so here we go. So Jed has been on this like a dog on a meaty bone since we got together yesterday. He finds a little nugget, Coach Wallace, during the course of his non-sleep weeks, and he came in hot on

0: D10 drive. So go ahead. And in all seriousness, this is huge as to what has happened through the first eight quarters for the Mountaineers. So go ahead, Jed.
1: Yeah, it's called P10, and what that stands for, Coach Wallace knows all about this. He's game plan for him. It's possession and 10 down. So you have first down, second down, third down, and P10. That means very specifically, not all first downs, the first down to start a drive. Now, here's why that matters. A lot of people treat that differently than they do the rest of the game because they try and break trends with what they're showing you offensively on a P10. West Virginia, here's the numbers. And if you're trying to, it almost felt like we were bleeding through the first two games, but it was so thin with a paper cut you couldn't tell you were cut. Well, that's when I dove into this. We've only had 2-3 and outs forced through a couple games. You want to get up, a good defense gets up to 3 or more, an elite defense gets up to 4 or 5 3 and outs. Well, obviously, to get a 3 and out, you have to get a pretty productive play on the first play of the drive. That's where we've struggled. Here are the numbers. We faced 23 total P and out, or P and 10 plays. We're giving up 11.5 yards on those 23 plays. So if you go back and think, last week against UT Martin, the 48-yard missed fit on the outside zone play that they busted. Yeah. The 25-yard play down the seam. The tight end delay on the 25-yard. These were all P-10 drive starting plays. Most of the big plays we've surrendered were on these P-10s as they're breaking their trend, showing you different stuff. Well, how about we even had a roughing the passer on a P-10? You don't want to start a drive with a roughing the passer. You're trying to fuel the fire of your offense with quick three and outs to wear down their defense. You don't do it losing on P-10. All other plays, if you remove the P-10s, the defense has defended 111 plays. Now, remember, we're giving up how many yards? 11.5 per P-10. All other plays, we're giving up 4.3 yards. So P-10 drive starting plays are killing us. That's not a good recipe when you're about to face a Virginia offense that, through the course of their first two games, has averaged on their 21 P-10 plays 11 yards per P-10 play. So there's different things you can do to offset and rectify that. One of the things is, if you want to be aggressive, be cautiously aggressive within the framework of what you do defensively. Zach Alley knows that better than anybody with his own defense. But Dwight, talk about, you're going into a game, you break a game plan down a million different ways to Sunday. One of the things you're looking at is, okay, I want it first to get off to a good start and give myself a shot on this drive, and maybe one of the ways I can do so is showing them a little bit of a different wrinkle than what they might be expecting.
2: Well, yeah, sometimes you just dress it differently. It comes from a different formation. It comes from a motion, a shift, something, a bunched formation. I don't know, but just anything that forces them out of a standard defensive setting, I think, is one way to do it, and you're not really upsetting your offense. You're just changing tendencies up a little bit by doing it from different formations.
1: Tony, we had one good play defensively on a P-10. One solid play last week was K.J. Henson's 2-yard TFL. Guess what happened after that P-10 TFL? 3 and out.
0: One quick point. So here's the hope if you're looking at this through blue and gold, gold and blue, excuse me, gold and blue, not blue and gold, gold and blue sunglasses. You hope that with all these new defensive players out there, that the first week was Coastal Carolina just running things that West Virginia had not seen from that staff in the past. I think that is what happened. So they had to adjust on the fly, weren't ready. Last week, if you listen to Ben Cutter and if you listen to Rich, they did a poor job of not over-communicating. And Ben talks about this. He says, hey, guy's next to me, I think he knows what he's supposed to do, but we weren't saying, hey, we're in this. So this week, they've stressed communication. So after two games now, tonight when they go out there, are they locked and loaded? Number one, they should know very well what Virginia's going to run, right? And number two, they should be able to communicate it. Now, hopefully, we see exactly where this defense is.
3: And we know that just one guy being out of position, whether that was in the first game or the second game against UT Martin, kind of, you know, created perhaps those big plays, Jed.
1: Yeah, and they want to play time of possession. So what you're trying to do is mitigate those big plays. If they want to stay on the field, that's fine, because the longer you can keep them on the field, the chance of a mistake also increases. But here's what's happened with Virginia through two games. Part of it was skewed by that blowout win over Norfolk last week. They are a keep-away style offense. Last year, they finished number two in the ACC, very much by design in time of possession. This year, they're fourth because, again, that's skewed with the second game. They didn't need to play keep-away. But through the first two games, Here's what doesn't fit. There's 17 teams in the ACC. Offensively, they're 16th in third down efficiency.

0: So win on that P and 10, and now you can get to face the 16th-ranked third-down offense in the ACC.
1: Hour in the books here in our Gomart Mountaineer tailgate show. 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
3: Absolutely. We sat down and we chatted, and as we said earlier, a major step this week in the Senate on the movement of the Protect College Sports Act. And so I asked Ren for his take on this week's news and what are the next steps now for the legislation.
4: You know, certainly it's been a long journey. And as you know, I think it's the best way for us to get a system that we can all manage and that benefits everybody, including the student athletes. So huge kudos to the folks who have worked really tirelessly to get this to this point. And I'll just mention too, very briefly, both former President Gordon Gee and current board member and former Mountaineer athletic director and football player Oliver Luck have both been engaged in behind the scenes and in trying to garner support for the act. Seems likely it's going to overwhelmingly pass the Senate, and so then it'll go to the House, and I think it faces battle in the House, but there were people who had declared it dead multiple times in the Senate, and yet here we are with an overwhelming majority bipartisan support for the Saving College Sports Act. And so the House situation, they're going into recess. Some people think Trump will push them to come back and take this act up. Some people don't think that will happen. I don't know. I don't spend enough time in politics, but I think it's a good sign where we're at with it right now. And, you know, I'm hopeful we can get it across the finish line before the portal opens up in December. Cause if we go through another unregulated portal period, you know, I just think we're at, just such an inflection point, in terms of the expense line for college athletic programs.
5: I think that was made quite clear in the reporting by The Athletic this week, which showed the budgets for football spending. It just literally does take your breath away as to what some schools are doing.
4: Yeah, and when people say some schools can afford it and some can't, no one can afford what's happening. Maybe Texas, but I can tell you, as I talk to colleagues at places like Ohio State, LSU is looking for private equity money. People are running deficits. They're robbing Peter to pay Paul. They're borrowing from future revenues, all in an effort to win the day. I will say, we've managed to improve our standing at WVU year over year, several years in a row here, but we've done so, in my opinion, being fiscally responsible and really trying to grow revenues in a variety of ways and trying to put ourselves in a place to compete, but not trying to put ourselves in a place where we jeopardize the future or put the campus in a situation to where it is in financial peril. And so, you know, if you look at where we're at, that was a football report you're referencing in The Athletic, probably pretty close. We were in the middle of the Big 12. I think if you were to go back 3 or 4 years ago, we were nowhere near the middle. And our goal is to get in that top 4 or 5. And we've talked about that a lot. And so we've got plans to grow, our spend next year. And I would say probably across the board in most sports, that's where we are, probably much higher in baseball. You know, in football, men's basketball, probably in the middle, women's basketball, maybe a notch or two higher than that. But, overall, really, really, proud of how far we've come while understanding that the challenge, into the future is still there. But it definitely helps if you get a system where everybody's playing by the same rules and there's an actual cap. And as I've said before, even if we're not at the cap in year one, at least I can sit down and develop a plan of how we're going to get to the cap. Whereas now when it's uncapped, you're chasing an imaginary number that grows every day and rumors are out there every day. And it's just really

0: next impossible situation.
1: Let's talk a little basketball. You were involved in a press conference this week, West Virginia and Pitt in the upcoming backyard brawl, not on a campus, but in Pittsburgh, being sponsored by, obviously, a friend of the Mountaineers in Hope Gas. Why was this a good move?
0: Well, I think first of all, it does put a little extra juice and energy into the rivalry. I think it's really cool that, Robert Morris and Duquesne are going to take part of it. But it's a massive NIL opportunity for both programs. Without putting the numbers out there, it'll be well into the six figures of NIL for Pitt and us. I think that's a great opportunity. Anytime you can get a power conference opponent, on a neutral site, As you know, there's a reason people play these neutral site games, and one of those reasons is the system likes a neutral site. And so when you're at home, if you win the game, you don't get as much credit. If you lose the game, you really take a demerit. Now, if you're the road team and you win, you get more credit. But neutral site kind of puts everybody in a place where it's not catastrophic to your numbers if you lose the game. And so, I think for us, I'm hopeful this can turn into an annual event, although I've made it clear. So this was Pitt's home game, and they were moving it, and they got some extra accommodations for moving their home game. I made it very clear that I understand I would be murdered in the streets of Morgantown if I moved the home game from the backyard brawl to Pittsburgh. So they know that that's not on the table for next year, but they are looking at other very attractive opponents for both us and Pitt so that they can continue to maybe do this annually. And big shout out to Hope Gas, who has become a great partner with us, Morgan O'Brien, Greg Hoyer, their entire team. They've been great to work with. And then Pat Gallagher, who is a major Pitt booster, has been really instrumental putting this together as well.
1: Final question for you. Obviously, athletic teams across the board having success, especially a season ago, and you take a look at obviously the run by baseball, the run by women's basketball. You've extended some contracts recently. Who among the staff was involved?
0: Yeah, so we had board meetings last week. So the first thing I would say is they did approve our stay-in project as a full go. So that project's going to happen. You and I talked about that last week. I anticipated that would happen. So very, very excited. And now that the board gave that approval, if you haven't seen it, we released a website. I think Aaron Gibson and our team that built that website did an incredible, incredible job pulling it together. So go to the website. You can put in an inquiry that you're interested in whatever suites, club seats, and we'll follow up with you as we get to we're kind of selling those in order. But yeah, we've got some great coaches doing tremendous work, and I'm really proud of them. The board doesn't technically approve coaches' contracts, but because I like being employed, I don't usually execute those until I've had a chance to talk to the board about them. And so after the board meetings last week and the committee meetings, we did execute extensions with Jen Greeny, who's doing a really good job building up a volleyball program that just we've had a hard time getting our footing established. And then Mark Kellogg, who, as we know, has just done an incredible job, has won everywhere he's ever been, has won here and done a great job. And then Steve Sabins, who through 2 years, that sample size of his career so far is really good, and so we wanted to make sure that we continue to invest in the baseball program, lock him up. There's been some staff adjustments in some of those programs as well, because we know that great assistants make great head coaches. And so I'm really, really excited about what the future is, excited to be able to lock those three down, and looking forward to many more wins and singings of Country Roads ahead.
1: Final thought, big one here tonight, wonderful opportunity.
0: Yeah, night game here in Charlotte, always fun. We haven't played, it's amazing, we haven't played Virginia, I think, in over 20 years, is what I believe. And so, should be a great, great contest. They're 11-win team from last year. They got a lot of guys back. Tony Elliott has built that program the right way, really struggled there for, I think, the first 3 years. And then last year was able to pull it all together. And so, should be a great matchup. I think we're going to have a very heavy pro WVU crowd. So, I hope it's like a home game, and let's go out and give them something to be excited about.
1: Appreciate the time.
0: Thank you, Tony.
1: WVU's athletic director and vice president, Ren Baker, who also
2: earlier this week, Andrew revealed that

0: He was recently hospitalized after being bitten by a copperhead snake in his own home. And that required almost two nights over at WVU Medicine and about a half a dozen vials of anti-venom. But fortunately, he is good to go right now. He's got no lingering effects, but he did say that it was the biggest pain that he had ever experienced. So fortunately, all is good with the director there, who I'm looking up top now and looking downstairs. He went all gold today. He's going gold ball cap. He's going gold long sleeve shirt and gold sneakers. He's matching very, very nicely here tonight. Our conversation with Wren brought to us by WV Medicine Golisano Children's. They're proud to be West Virginia's number one children's hospital. 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
1: Well, wild and wonderful, John. And this is an athletic director who is also taking pictures of, you know, black bears in his backyard. But I feel bad for the snake because when he bit into Wren, he probably got an IV full of Bang energy drink.
2: Yeah, about that.
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1: All right, we'll take a break here on our Gomart Mountaineer Tailgate Show. 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
3: Getting ready for some late night Mountaineer football. 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And now let's get in the trenches. We always talk about this offensive line and the returning snaps and the returning starts for Virginia. This is a seasoned team, the most seasoned team by far out of anybody in college football. And fortunately for them, it's on their offensive line. 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Some guys with 6-7 years of college football, John.
4: Well, you got old dudes, and you know the thing about old dudes, they don't make mistakes.
3: Yeah.
4: So you're going to have to beat this team because they're not going to beat themselves.
3: Jed takes one man with courage. Turnover would be nice. Turnovers would be great. Three and outs have to happen one way or another, and of course, a drop, a fumble here and there from the guys on the other team would go a long way. You think?
5: Yeah, it has to happen. And here's the thing. Their O-line, 5th, 6th, 7th-year guys. I mean, we've heard people say they're almost as old as the Dallas Cowboys starting offensive line this week. Yes, they have played a ton of football. I think the fewest starts among their starters is in the high 20s. They have played a lot of football. But they have not played a lot of football together, per se. So we do want to test their communication. You ask yourself, going into a game like this, okay, what are the types of things that, A, their play caller has struggled against in Dez Kitchens, who's a really creative guy, and, B, their quarterback? So, in looking in recent history, last year what Manny Diaz did to them in a conference championship game, in the ACC title game, with Manny Diaz and his 4-2-5, he likes to bring pressure, he likes to get you off schedule by forcing early first down incompletions for a bunch of second longs. They did that. So I think there's some learning opportunities on that tape. They forced a couple picks. They had another turnover that was negated by penalty. They held Virginia to a couple touchdowns and 4 red zone trips. So Manny Diaz provided somewhat of a template. But here's the bigger one. If you want to look at Bo Prabula and who he has struggled against, go back last year to when he was at Missouri. Remember, he was hotter than Texas Chili with that 5-0 start, and things kind of went sideways. At one point, he was one of the biggest stories in the SEC. Well, the teams that he struggled the most against were Auburn and Oklahoma. I focus more on Oklahoma. This just in, we kind of have a connection to that Oklahoma coaching staff. Zach Alley learned under Brent Venables for the better part of a decade. Well, what did Brent Venables do to get Bo Prabula seeing ghosts? I mean, they beat them 17-6, Oklahoma did. He blitzed them about 30% of the time, but he picked his spots. He mixed things up with odd fronts, even fronts, just giving him multiple and a bunch of different looks to keep him off balance. And you could tell by his body language, at no point in that game against Oklahoma was he comfortable. Now, we don't have the 4 war daddies necessarily with their hand in the dirt to get after you from a 4-down configuration like Oklahoma, but there's a lot of stuff from that game that we can implement as well. So I think there's some opportunities for Zach there.
6: That's a good point, and I'd love to know how many phone calls there have been in the offseason between Zach Alley and anyone on the Oklahoma coaching staff, because you've got to think that, you know, when it's like June the 7th, that old Zach dials up his buddy, Coach Venables, and says, okay, give me a half an hour, give me 45 minutes. Let's talk about for Beulah, because they've been working on this since then.

0: and tell me what you think, and then they just kind of bounce all over the place. I think folks, listeners, would find it interesting to know that there is a tremendous amount of conversation, reconnaissance, information sharing that goes on among coaching staff, because this guy's been here, and then this guy was here, and this guy knows here on this staff. Hey, do you know the guy who's over here now? Yeah, could you let him know that I want to talk to him? That goes on endlessly.
1: Yeah.
0: And so all of that is gathered, right? All of that kind of information is gathered. And so there's a ton of that that goes on, and you try to come up with the best information and intelligence that you can, and that's it plays a part in you building your game plan.
2: And you know we're going to bring pressure. That's Zach Dally's DNA, that's what he does. It's just when, where, and how much. Worth noting, guys, Bo Prabula, the only quarterback in the country 100% against the blitz, 10 of 10 so far, 124 yards. We're going to have to disrupt that. Start it now with a deflected pass.
3: On top of that, guys, the West Virginia offensive line was the main reason for last year's struggles, I think, fair to say. This year, what have we seen in two games from the Mountaineer trenchmen?
2: We're a work in progress. That's the beauty of it. Again, we came out of the Coastal Carolina game forcing 20 missed tackles, and we're frustrated because we only played one solid half of football. That shows or speaks to the potential of what this group can do. And, again, remember the depth element. How many times this offseason through camp did you hear Rick Trickett talk about 10 guys that can play? So at some point, and it was nice to get reps for those reserves last week. We got a lot of quality reps for those twos last week. At some point, if you're not quite taking that next step as fast as you might hope, maybe what you do is insert a guy or two. And if you have 10 guys that you can truly trust that you can win with, you're not sticking with just five. Yes, five, by and large, have gobbled up most of those starting snaps. But there might be a change implemented here or two, and unless those guys continue to evolve and assert themselves and get where we need them to be, because we're not there yet.
0: You know what's going to surprise Rick Trickett tonight?
2: What's that?
0: He's going to be surprised if he doesn't run the ball.
2: Yeah.
0: Because he thinks he can come in here and run the ball.
2: Yeah.
0: Like, if you talk to those guys this week, they're not thinking, oh, dear, oh, my, how are we going to get a yard? How are we going to get 2 yards? They're not thinking that at all. Mm-hmm. They think that they can run the ball. And so that will be an early indicator in this game. If you see West Virginia coming off the ball, pushing the line of scrimmage back, and getting positive threes and fours and fives and sixes, that's what the expectation is from Rick Trickett, Rich Rodriguez, and his staff. If that doesn't happen, then they'll be surprised.
2: See, he views the world differently than the rest of the offensive staff, which is what makes him trick it. You're thinking, hey, we got to play pitch and catch and loosen them up a little bit because they're dropping so many resources to outnumber. Trickett doesn't see the world that way. Trickett sees the world as, I don't care how many resources you drop. My job is to put hands in the dirt, get down, get dirty, and make this thing happen. And he typically almost invariably finds a way. So that makes it fun. If you can mix in some of the vertical pass elements and those threats that should be provided by what Virginia's going to try and do defensively, this could get interesting.
0: You mentioned Manny Diaz and Duke. Well, the other side of that, besides being aggressive defensively against Virginia's offense, the other side of that was Duke. Offensively, when they played Virginia, that's what they did. Mm-hmm. They just went straight off the ball between the tackles and hammered them and bloodied their face. This is what West Virginia intends to do tonight. West Virginia's game plan is, we are going to hit you in the face repeatedly, and we'll see the war of attrition that goes on. We'll see if they can establish the line of scrimmage and punch them in the face. Let's face it, man, that's what this game is. And you can, if you're going to say you're hard edge, this is hard edge. This is what you do. You don't finesse tonight. You punch him right in the face. You'll see double tight end formations. You'll see the little guy, Caden Luke, out there coming off, hitting people in the face. That's how you win this game.
2: Andrew, they're used to facing 58 snaps a game this year, 63 a game last year. They're protected by their offense. Can we get them into the 70s? They're not used to that.
3: Yeah, looking forward to it. John, you would have thought?
4: Yeah, the net of it is which team can force the other to pass. I think both teams want to run the ball. The team that has to pass has the disadvantage.
3: And West Virginia having the ball for a longer period of time would go a long way in tiring them out and playing tempo and everything that comes along with that. Good breakdown, guys. We'll take another break here on the Gomar Mountaineer Tailgate Show. Who's Hot is next on the Mountaineer Sports Network. We'll return after this, but first let's pause 10 seconds on station identification. 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
3: Who's Hot is brought to us by Barney's Bakery, the official pepperoni roll of West Virginia University Athletics. Now, John, before we get into this, I have a suggestion. Would you know what I'm suggesting food-wise? You think you know where I'm going with this?
4: Yeah.

0: Yeah, I do.
1: Okay. Do you think it would taste good?
0: No.
1: No?
0: No.
2: Yeah, I think so, too. If you dipped a pepperoni roll in Duke's mayonnaise, because this is the Duke's Mayo Classic, yeah, probably not. Probably not. Am I getting chastised by the guys on site? Is that Jed Drenning saying, here we go?
3: I'm looking over in the corner where Neil had took his shower.
1: The mayor's shower. Yeah. Gotcha, gotcha.
0: Well,
1: okay.
0: They delivered mayo to us all this week, so I got my bottle of mayo. And I don't even like Duke's Mayo, but is that blasphemous to say that?
1: Yeah.
3: Come on.
1: All right,
3: well.
1: They sponsor our pivotal play. I thought it's everybody that I've talked to likes
0: Duke's
1: Mayo.
0: I'm just not a mayo guy.
1: Okay, if you're not a mayo guy.
0: That's all. It's not particularly that brand. I just don't like mayo.
1: I was going to say, like, I'm not
0: I'm a mustard guy.
1: Yeah, I'm not an out-of-my-way mayo guy, but if I am going to get mayo, it's going to be Duke's Mayo.
3: It says a lot about you, John.
1: It's got twang, John.
0: It does.
1: It's got twang. And because of your potential blasphemy, you're going to go first on Who's Hot, brought to us by Barney's Bakery.
0: Well, you know, you guys always criticize me for the low-hanging fruit, and I'm not going that route. The hottest guy on this team and the hottest guy in the program is Jack Cassidy. How about this stat, guys? I saw this week, and it just blew my mind. He has 8 touchbacks, right?
1: Mm-hmm.
0: That's the most since 1995. 2 games.
1: Wow.
0: He's already kicked 8 into the end zone. And, you know, Tony, you're an avid practice watcher, and you know through the years how much time has been devoted to kick coverage and how much that robs Peter to pay Paul when you have to do that. If you just having a guy kick it into the end zone and not having to spend all that time working on kick coverage, I mean, that's gold to your program.
1: Yeah, sure. Well, Tony's not on headset right now, but if he was, I'm sure he'd agree.
0: Well, and he's been practicing. They spend a lot of time.
3: He had 8 last week. He has 14.
0: Well, then this note here is, how about that? This note is 14.
3: He has 14.
0: That's 6 crazy.
1: Yeah.
0: How about that?
3: Yes, he has 14 touchbacks. Yeah.
1: I like that, though. Take the third element of the game out of it. Don't let, you know, UVA do something on special
0: teams. All the time that you have to devote to that in practice, I mean, you got a guy that kicks it in the end zone. That's awesome.
3: He's rubbing off on Nate. Nate had 1 last week.
1: Yeah.
3: Whatever's in that water, huh, Coach?
1: Yeah. I know who to go for.
3: I like it, John.
1: Yeah, I know who to go for to get that stat corrected. I'm going to go with Ben Cutter. I think West Virginia's linebacker play and the fire he's going to play with today, that's probably low-hanging fruit because he's the in-state kid. You could call it hometown to a certain capacity. But if this is going to be a time of possession game for Virginia, if that's the way that they want to play, we need the punch in face, we need the disruptive, and Ben Cutter gets downhill just as good as anybody, and so looking forward to that one. Jed?
3: So we have TC's back on headsets. Update, we have a place kicker, which was a good one.
4: Are we on the air?
3: We're on the air.
4: Okay.
3: We're on the air. Not that it will make any difference, right?
4: All right, go ahead.
3: And we have Ben Cutter, who I thought's a great one for the homecoming, right?
4: All right, okay.
3: Now that's who's off the board.
4: So give it to you, Ben Cutter and a kicker.
3: Yeah, Jack Cassidy.
0: Okay.
3: Yeah.
0: Well, you weren't on headset, so I'm citing you all the practices you watch, and that guy's kicked 14 touchbacks. You talk about
3: that's a
0: hot.
3: Good one.
0: Well, I mean, 1995 is the last time anyone came close to that, and this is guy's 2 games.
4: All right,
0: that's hot.
4: I'm going to go with. Can I go with? I do the most vanilla of guys. I do the most obvious. This is with the heart as much as anything. Guys, Jaden Bray has caught, what, 1 ball so far this season for 4 yards? Like, that has to stop. Yeah. Jaden Bray is a dude. Jaden Bray is a dude.
3: He's
5: like
3: dude.
5: I like the pick.
3: Yeah, we need more production.
4: I mean, he's the kind of guy. He's the kind of guy. I mean, he can get you 5-6 nice big plays in the course of a game. Go up there and man a ball up and rip it away from a cornerback. And I'm going Jaden Bray.
0: So 3 straight weeks. 3 straight weeks.
4: No, I went DJ.
0: Receiver.
4: No, I went DJ.
0: Wide receiver.
4: I mean, I'm betting on the come. At some point, we've got to complete some passes. I mean, we've thrown 21 passes in 2 games.
0: Yeah.
4: Come on.
0: Yeah.
4: And I don't know if they're going to throw it tonight. I hope they don't. I hope they don't have to throw it tonight. I'm sorry. He's got 4 catches. My bad. He's got 4 catches on the season. But anyway,
3: it hasn't been Jaden Bray-esque.
4: No, it's 4 for. He's exactly got 4 for 29. Right. He caught 1 last week. 4 for 29. But my point is 4 for 29. That's 7 yards. Of yes. 7 yards of catch. That's not enough.
5: Well, do you think Rich has shown all his tools at this point?

0: I'm not going to be very exciting. I think we're talking an awful lot about Virginia's offensive line, all the seniority, the vets there, and how good they are. I think it might piss our guys off. I don't know. And I'm thinking Trick might just... I've sat through Trickett's meetings all through the Gator Bowl when we played Florida State, and they're offense or defense had stopped everybody all year long, and we ran for 300 yards. I'm just wondering if Trick had fired them up a little bit on that.
1: Oh, I think there's fuel.
0: I think there might be some heat there. I think we might come out and play.
2: Okay, I got three names for you. Emilio Agard, Jacoby Henderson, and Donovan Platt. Those are the three Virginia corners that have logged the most snaps. One of them, Donovan Platt, they often park down at Spur, which is kind of their hybrid nickel spot. But those are their top three corners from a rep standpoint. All three have one thing in common. They're all 5'11". We have Jaden Bray at 6'2 on one side. And tonight, reintroducing to the world, 6'5", Prince Strawn. Against a defense that's become hell-bent for leather, trying to load and stop our run game, daring us to exploit those single coverage opportunities on the perimeter. I think it's two guys, not just with size and Jaden Bray, which I think was a great pick, Tony, but when you look at Jaden Bray and Prince Strawn, it's two guys that play to their frame. Some guys that are 6'2 or 6'5 don't play like they're 6'5. Both these guys do that. So when it comes to these 50-50 balls we like to talk about, okay, load your box. Yes, when you look at it from a defensive tendency standpoint, Virginia likes to blitz just as much as about anybody in the country. They're in the top 15 in the country. But also, they're in the top 15 in the country in zone coverage. So you're going to see zone configurations, but that does mean isolation of those safeties, which singles up things on the corners. You're going to have single coverage opportunities to make big plays, scare them out of some of what they're going to do against the run, and get them to kick an extra safety back.
1: Little West Virginia connection there as well, guys. Shadon Brown is the cornerback's coach for Virginia and had been at West Virginia. And so we'll see if potentially we could work against these corners from the University of Virginia.
3: John, what do you think? I think I like the chance.
4: I like it. Yeah, all good picks there. Fascinating.
3: That's a Who's Hot segment brought to us.
2: Barney's five Bakery. For five.
3: Yeah, no.
2: And John, the best part is that apple's still up on the tree. Look at you.
3: That's true.
4: That's right.
3: That's true. All right, final segment coming up here on the Mountaineer Sports Network. We'll paint the pictures down on site as West Virginia gets ready for UVA on the Mountaineer Sports Network. We'll return after this message from CEC.
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4: about
3: illuminating thoughts.
4: Yeah, big value there.
3: Huge value. So West Virginia is going blue, white, blue. Blue helmet, white jersey, blue pants. And this, of course, comes from our guy on Twitter, WV Uniforms 304. West Virginia's most ranked, or most worn rank is 7th. All time. Total games, you've worn it 34 times. Win percentage is 56%. Last worn 2025 against Arizona State. John, thoughts?
4: I don't have any. I just hope that it works a good combination today.
3: Yeah, I like it. It's kind of a throwback look there. All right, guys, you wanted me to talk to you or have you talk about the running backs for Virginia, for West Virginia? I know UVA rolls deep with who they can carry the ball.
5: My goodness, they do run deep. They have played two games, and they have five running backs with 10 or more carries. Think about that, guys. That is a ton. They've got a gentleman by the name of Jaquel Middlebrook, who is a senior out of Atlanta. He has 18 carries. They've got a sophomore from Richmond, Zay Davis. He has 18 carries. They've got a senior out of Tennessee with 14 carries, and they have a young man, and that's team. He is a young man when you're a fifth-year senior.
3: That's
5: Xavier
3: right.
5: Brown, he has 12 carries, and Peyton Lewis has 10 carries. So, yeah, very unusual to have five guys with that many carries. For West Virginia, the running back spot, you know, you go into every season, you go, oh, my gosh, they got so many running backs. Well, you never do, right?
3: Yeah.
5: You've got Chris Talley, the true freshman, who probably was third on the depth chart when the season began. He injures himself in pregame warm-ups, and so he was out last week. He is out again this week. And so you're looking at Cam Cook, to this point, 40 carries. Amari Latimer has 11. Lawrence Autry is a freshman out of Olive Branch, Mississippi. I think he would move up the depth chart. Martavius Boswell, at this point, guys, is a question mark for tonight. May have a situation, and so you might have Cook, Latimer, and Autry as your 1-2-3 in that running back spot.
6: You talk about Middlebrook for Virginia, Tony. They're

0: The closest thing they had to a bell cow that they spread the wealth. Rich, very familiar with Middle Brook from his days in Conference USA at Jack State. They faced him at Middle Tennessee State. All these guys had their same physical traits. Physical, downhill, no-nonsense guys. This is one that we talk about the discipline Virginia has defensively of staying in position. You have to earn it. They're not going to give it to you. This is something interesting here. Everybody's talking all week about West Virginia's Q run game. When you listen to the Virginia people, Michael Hawkins. I didn't hear Cam Cook mentioned. So, from a big play standpoint, so far, so good through two games. West Virginia, number 7 in the country in plays of 40-plus yards. Virginia, one of the teams in the country that has yet to allow a play of 40-plus yards. Who's going to win that tug of war? West Virginia's dynamic and explosive offense with multiple players or their disciplined defense?
1: Guys, you know, you mentioned running backs. You forgot to mention the quarterback. He's got the second most carries and the second most yards, so you really got an extra running back here.
0: They mentioned it enough. We didn't have to, John.
2: Yeah, there's no question. I mean, West Virginia, right, they play. Rich will always say they play with 11. So Michael Hawkins has 26, and Bo Prabula has 17 runs so far on the season. We'll send it over to Mission Control in Morgantown. Andrew and John, I hear the music's on. We have to go bye-bye.
3: Yeah, we are getting ready for this one. And also from spotter Michael C., who is on site, same color combination for the Mountaineer uniforms that they played Tennessee in Charlotte.
1: That was a good game.
3: So that was a good game.
1: Yeah,
3: Tennessee
1: good mojo.
3: Also, wearing orange in that game.
1: Yeah.
3: So hopefully there is a good omen going forward for this.
2: Hey, Andrew, you remember that 2018 Tennessee game here?
3: Yeah, not really.
2: No, you don't, because we were driving home, me and your mom, the next day, and you sent a text to us, and you had just done the Shepherd game, and you said, my car's pulled off on 68,
1: it's smoking.
2: And then about 3 minutes later, you sent another text that said, it's fully on fire. That's what I always remember about that Tennessee game.
0: Dwight sent me the same text that day, Tony. I was like,
1: don't ignore those oil lights.
3: No, get your
1: don't ignore those oil lights.
0: So Wilbur wasn't the only thing on fire.
3: I just wanted to go
2: Jones
3: home.
2: Said, Andrew said, Jones said, hey, Andrew just texted me, says car smoking. 3 minutes later, coach. He just texted me again, said it's fully on fire.
0: Did you show it, Jenny Dunn?
4: You needed that adjective.
2: You got the radio equipment out.
3: Okay. I thought it was going to go a certain way because I wasn't paying attention to West Virginia. I had my own football team to cover at the time there. We did that. We got a nice little Ford Edge out of it, so that's good. Pittsburgh Ford dealers.
1: Upgrade. You got an upgrade.
3: Yes. It all worked out.
1: It all works out.
3: Yeah, we'll step aside. That'll wrap up.
0: Who knows where you'll be the next time we're down here, Andrew? See?
3: That's what Go More Mountaineer Tailgate Show. Finishing up when we come back, our Coca-Cola countdown to kickoff, which features our one-on-one interview with head coach Rich Rodriguez. We'll also get a little bit from Tony Elliott, Virginia head coach, and our one-on-one as well with West Virginia D.C. Zach Alley. For John Antonik, I'm Andrew Creedy signing off. Free game continues after this on MSN and this message from the West Virginia Lottery.
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4: We are 1 month into the fall semester at West Virginia University. A little early to think about finals or midterms, but for the Mountaineer football team, tonight's game here in Charlotte is definitely its first major test. After successfully handling the role of a heavy favorite over the last 2 weeks, the Golden Blue enter tonight's showdown with number 25 Virginia as a double-digit underdog. The Cavaliers are riding the most successful streak in school history. A record 11-win season a year ago has served as the catalyst for this year's team that has not only ranked nationally, but has bullied its first two opponents, outscoring them 93-11. UVA is the oldest team in college football, 31 players in their fifth year or older, and they'll take the field with a bravado that comes from experience and success. It is quite the matchup for a rebuilt Mountaineer team that has shown flashes of promise over its first two games. The question is quite simple. Is WVU ready for the bright lights of prime time, and do they have the ability to impose their hard edge on a nationally ranked team and force them into submission? Just a few of the questions on this very first test of the season for Coach Rich Rodriguez and crew. So what's it going to be? Pass or fail? We're about to find out. And so wherever you may be on this Saturday night, come along with us for a clash between the Big 12 and the ACC, Mountaineers and Cavaliers, coming your way from Weirton to Welch, Martinsburg to Matewan, and all points in between. This is West Virginia University Football.
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5: And a snap back to Whitman. He throws over to the right side. Ball intercepted!

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0: Quarterback run. Burst through. He's at the 20 to the 15 to the 10 to the 5. End zone touchdown.
1: We are 1 hour from game time. Let's begin the Coca-Cola countdown to kickoff. Alongside Dwight Wallace, here's Tony Carini.
2: It is a glorious night in Charlotte, North Carolina. The temperature 85 degrees. The sun is still out, but tonight we'll play under the lights as the West Virginia Mountaineers and the Virginia Cavaliers play in the Duke's Mayo Classic inside Bank of America Stadium. And the Mountaineers Sports Network welcomes you here to Charlotte. Looking forward very much to tonight's third game of the season for both West Virginia and the Virginia Cavaliers, both teams at 2-0 so far this season. Virginia had an impressive win to start its year against North Carolina State in an early conference game. West Virginia, as you probably know, it was Coastal Carolina, then Tennessee Martin. And Coach, we come in here tonight still wondering exactly where West Virginia is, and for that matter, just how good is Virginia?
3: Yeah, and I think we're still wondering just exactly where we are also in terms of the season. We've had two good games to kind of get it all put together. We've made some corrections. We made some errors out there, but they were all correctable. And I think this is going to be the good test. This is the one we've been looking forward to. It's a veteran team, a team that won 11 games last year, and they got a bunch of them back. And really veteran offensive line, skill, good skill at all positions. It'll be a test for us, no question about it, Tony.
2: Football oftentimes is a game that is decided not so much about the big plays that you make, but the mistakes that you don't make, and obviously that is key here for both of these teams. West Virginia pretty good so far in that turnover department.
3: Yeah, really, and then also in these good matchups, I look to special teams. You know, how do the special teams do? Were we solid in special teams? Could we plus one or plus two on special teams? Last week we got a blocked punt. That's a huge turnaround. So maybe we can come up with a turnover and then that special teams, or force one with our defense and protect the ball offensively.
2: Both teams are on the field warming it up. It has been a long time since these two teams played. Go all the way back to 2002. That was Rich Rodriguez's second season in his first stop at West Virginia, but it's been that long. It's been 24 years. That was the Continental Tire Bowl. Today, playing in a regular season game, which hasn't happened since the 1980s, back when Rich Rodriguez was a player, is the last time West Virginia had played the University of Virginia. The two schools played a chunk of games in the early 80s, but since then, it has been a relatively dormant series. Crowd making its way in. A very, very big West Virginia contingent is expected here tonight, making their way into the seats. What does Rich Rodriguez think about tonight's matchup? We will hear from the head coach and more coming your way. Our pregame coverage continues after this from Coca-Cola. Fan work is thirsty work. 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
1: Time for an exclusive look inside the huddle with Mountaineer head coach Rich Rodriguez. Here's Tony Caridi.
5: Well, Rich, here we are. First one away from home, the neutral site affair here with the Virginia Cavaliers. All week long, you've been talking about the importance of preparation, Tuesday's workout, Wednesday's workout. How did the week go?
6: I thought we had a good week. The guys seem really focused, and I think they understand the challenge. You know, Virginia's got a really good football team, an experienced football team, and you got to earn everything you get. If we want to get first downs and points, we got to earn that offensively, and defensively, we're going to have to, you know, come up with some stops and earn it, and with a guy that's a really talented quarterback that can run around. So they know the challenge. We've had a good week of practice, now we just got to play well.
5: What were the things you were cleaning up this week after last week's game?
6: Well, defensively, you know, it just seemed like there was one guy or two guys that was just maybe not fitting right on certain run plays, or I had bad eye discipline on some pass plays, you know, some things we got to clean up with there. And then, you know, we have a couple of different things that Coach Alley's been working on, you know, schematically that we want to run, but it's hard to keep going to the next thing when we don't have the base down. So we're, you know, we try to get some of that fundamental done first. And then offensively, you know, there's some stuff that we got to be able to do in the run game. And then if they outnumber us, which they will do probably, load up the box, we got to be able to pitch and catch a little bit.
5: We'll get into that. Let's chat about this Virginia team. When you started to analyze them, what stands out to you?
6: Well, I knew coming in that they were an experienced team. I didn't realize they were that experienced. I really looked at their roster, and, you know, on the O-line, you got 2 7th-year guys, 2 6th-year guys, I mean, a 5th-year guy. I mean, this is a team that's, you say old, but in college terms, it's the most veteran team I've ever seen, you know, all across the board. They've done a good job. They've retained the guys they needed to retain. They've built the program up over Tony's years there, and so they've done a good job. And they're a team that, like I said, they force you to beat them. You know, they're not going to beat themselves, and that's you could tell that from a veteran team.
5: As you said, you anticipate them to bring their defense in, load that box up. It's not your first time. What are your counters to when people put more bodies in there?
6: Well, we're going to play with 11. You know, the fact that our quarterbacks can run is a bonus, and they're used to that because they'll run their quarterback. So it's nothing new that they haven't had. But, you know, not that we can't have some runs without Mike or Scotty or whoever's running the ball, but, you know, we've got to be able to have the ability to play with 11, which includes Mike. And then we got to be able to hit some shots downfield. You know, we've got some big wideouts, and, you know, I think we played it kind of conservative. You know, certainly last game when we had the big lead, but even in the first game when we had a lead in the first half, we kind of was very conservative in our few possessions in the second half. And this is a game that we got to let it all out.
5: One of those receivers who brings you physicality is back. Prince Strawn sat out the first couple of weeks coming back from a shoulder injury. Literally, he's big, 6'5" tall. What are your expectations?
6: Yeah, I think he's going to be able to play. We've been, slowly letting him get healed up, and now that the shoulder's healed, he's had a good week of practice.

0: practice. He hadn't had hit yet, you know, but I think he's ready. He's been wanting to play for a couple of weeks now, and he's itching to go. And so, you know, with him and Jaden and John, we got three pretty big guys outside.
1: Walk me through your offense when someone does outnumber you. There's always a counter to when someone tries to outgame you in the box. What are some of the offshoots to your offense?
0: Well, the simplest thing is you've got one-on-one on the perimeter. You can take a shot and hope that our guy make a play. You know, that's always going to be the case. And you'll, even if a team doesn't outnumber you, sometimes they'll give you some one-on-one shots if you can find it. So the one, you got to have an accurate throw. Two, you got to win the route, you know, whether it's a 50-50 bar or what have you. But for us to have success in this game, Tony, I think we still have to be able to run the ball. You know, we're not going to force it per se, but, you know, we have such a variety in our run game that, you know, we've got to have some answers. You know, if they're stopping this in a run game, there's something else in a run game we got to get good at.
1: Along their defense, when you take a look at them schematically, number five is Cam Robinson. They talk about him a lot. Who has caught your eye? Who's impressed you?
0: Well, their whole front has. I mean, they're very, and they play, they roll these guys in there, and they've got a lot of experience. They, you know, they get off blocks. The thing I'm most impressed with is that they're, you know, schematically, they're not out of position. Like, if they're supposed to slant to the A gap, they slant to the A gap. If they're supposed to twist and go around to the C gap, they do that. So very rarely do you see them out of position. So we have to be very disciplined up front. Offensive line-wise, we got to get some movement, and then we got to get downhill at times, Adam. That's, I think, that's the key. You run sideways because of the structure of their defense. They've got people outside. They'll trap their corners and get their corners involved in a run game. So we've got to be able to hit some things up the middle.
1: They have played a lot of players defensively through their first two games. You're going to be the first team that really goes after them and tries to play up-tempo, not allowing them to make substitutions. How big of a role can that play?
0: Well, for us, if we're playing well and getting first downs and using tempo, you know, it always bodes well for us toward the end of the game as well. It seems like the other teams get tired or what have you. You know, that's the key for us, is getting first downs. And the other key on the flip side is our defense getting three and outs and quick stops to make them come back on the field early and play. And we're always going to be a tempo team. There's not a game that we'll play that we don't come in and say, listen, we've got to be able to control the tempo. And that's usually one of our biggest keys to victory.
1: More on the Mountaineers and the Cavaliers coming up after this from Farmer Klein and Campbell. 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

0: Conversation with head coach Rich Rodriguez continues now. Once again, here's Tony Caridi.
1: Rich, let's take a little bit of a time here to chat about Virginia's offense. Bo Prabula is the quarterback. He transfers in from Missouri. West Virginia has seen him in the past when he was at Penn State. What are you dealing with here tonight?
2: Absolutely. The biggest key is be able to not let him run for like he did against NC State. I mean, he dominated the game with some quarterback runs. He had some scrambles that weren't runs that he turned into runs, and I thought he was absolutely the difference. And, you know, he's an experienced guy. You know, he's been there, he's played and get started games in the SEC and everywhere else. And so I don't know if you're going to trick him per se, but at the same time, you got to tackle him. You know, he's squirrely enough to get out there in the open field. He doesn't take a lot of hits because he's going to get down. He's going to dive down out of danger. You know, so if you got to get some pressure on him, if he's going to run it, you got to hit him. And not in a cheap way or a penalty way, but in a good solid way that, you know, that he feels it every time he carries it.
1: Let's talk the schematics of that then. Obviously, week one, containment was an issue with their quarterback from Coastal, Deuce Bailey. What has the emphasis been? How does your defense keep them, number one, in front of him, stand in front of him, and how do you bring him down?
2: Yeah, a little different than what they did in the first week, where it was a lot of just scramble plays and broken plays that they kid made. This one here, they'll run some zone reads just like we do. They have some counter reads as well. They have very, very similar stuff offensively that we do. So our guys have seen it, and so have their guys. But that's part of the key, is that the quarterback draws. If we show a light box and stay in the light box, they'll run that quarterback draw. So there's different things that our defense has seen over the few weeks practice against our offense, but at the same time, they're very rarely out of position up front. You know, the O-line don't bust too much. You wouldn't expect that out of a bunch of veterans like they got. So I don't know if we're going to be able to trick them up front. So that means we got to be very violent in our techniques.
1: They have five running backs. All of them have 10 or more carries already through two games. Does anyone stand out, or is it just same guy?
2: Yeah, that's the crazy part, is they all look the same. You know, Middlebrook, I've seen him play for years. I think he transferred in from Middle Tennessee, and they're all kind of, you know, hard, physical, downhill guys. You know, that they got a little bit of speed as well. And like you said, they play a bunch of them. And I don't know if there's a particular rhyme or reason. You couldn't really tell on film, like, this guy runs this plays or this. I think all of them run all their plays.
1: Special teams-wise, you got a punt block last week. You've been playing well in those areas. What's your handicap as you take a look at specials in this one?
2: Well, I hope Jack can continue to make every kick off out of the end zone. That's a big relief. And then return-wise, I don't know if we'll have many opportunities returned, because their kid's the same way. He kicks deep in the end zone. But we've been solid on a punt, and Brian has been booming it in practice, you know, so, you know, our punt unit's been solid. The punt block team, that was a big thing. You know, anytime you block a punt, your odds of winning the game go way up. But they do a really good job of that. And their punt return team does a great job of grabbing and holding you. So we got to make sure our punt team can cover, because they're one of the best I've seen as far as holding people up on the line of scrimmage.
1: Final thought from you here. You've put this team together. They've been the favorite two games in a row. Now they're the underdog for the first time this season here tonight. As you've spoken to them this week, getting them ready to go out there and play, what's your message been to them?
2: Well, some of it I can't say. It's been colorful, you know, because I just kind of pictured, you know, kind of what the country view is of Virginia and West Virginia and the pride that we have in our state You know, I'm not going back into the history or nothing like that, but, you know, we're perceived as this, you know, the underdog kind of team. And, you know, we got to show what West Virginia football is about from a physical standpoint. You know, that doesn't mean you're going to be fancy plays or not play solid football. But, you know, for us, if we want to have any chance to win this game, we got to be more physical than they are. And I'm sure they're saying the same thing, but that's going to be absolutely the biggest key to this game, in my opinion.
1: Sounds like this one's right up your alley.
2: Yeah, I mean, let's go. Let's strap it on.
1: Best of luck.
2: Thank you.
1: Head coach Rich Rodriguez. Our pregame coverage continues after this from WVU Medicine, Golisano Children's. 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
6: Pre-game coverage continues here between West Virginia and Virginia. We heard from head coach Rich Rodriguez, now hear from Tony Elliott, the head coach for UVA, who is an understudy of Rich Rodriguez. They go way back to their time at Clemson.
7: What I remember about Coach Rich Rod is intense, very demanding, fast-paced. Man, coached you hard, loved you just as hard. So I'm excited about the opportunity.
6: Familiarity doesn't stop at Rodriguez, with current Oklahoma head coach Brent Venables being with the Tigers at the same time who Zach Alley was with before he came to West Virginia.
7: A lot like BV, you know. I'm thinking about my hairline now, all the hair I lost on the practice field going against Brent, and he was right there as an assistant helping Brent, and so he's going to be very multiple, like you said. He's going to show you some things that maybe you haven't seen before to really stress your preparation and ability to adjust in-game.
6: Along with the oldest and most experienced offensive line in college football, there are five upperclassmen running the ball for the Cavaliers, which allows Elliott to be creative and tactical with his ground game.
7: All depends on kind of the flow of the game, the practice week, because it's competition. They're all competing to get on the field, and so far it's been, hey, all of them have earned the right to play. Let's just figure it out as we get into the game. And I know it may not be easy if you're the fourth one to go in there because you're chomping at the bit. But they have confidence that they are going to get their opportunity. And the way that we practice, we try to rotate them that way in practice so that they have the ability to try and find their rhythm as quick as they can.
6: Virginia's starting quarterback isn't just an athlete. After his time at Penn State and Missouri, Bo Prabula is totally refined.
7: Not just an athlete that plays the position. Like, he thinks like a quarterback. He processes like a quarterback. He understands the nuances of the position, the game management, all of those things. And I think that has helped him to transition to the system to where he's very, very comfortable, right? And I think he, along with the staff, do a good job of communicating to being able to figure out the passing game that he's most comfortable with, and right, instead of trying to force him into saying, hey, no, you're going to do this. Like, what are you comfortable with? And then through that, man, we can start to develop.
6: Virginia head coach Tony Elliott. Now let's pause 10 seconds for station identification on MSN, the Mountaineer Sports Network.
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5: Back inside of Bank of America Stadium here, downtown Charlotte. Pre-game warm-ups continue down below. Once again, the weather perfect for this evening. The sun moving its way out, and we should be ready for a very comfortable temperature for tonight's contest. How comfortable will West Virginia's defense be here this evening? It will face its biggest challenge of the young season. I sat down with Mountaineer defensive coordinator Zach Alley to talk about the UVA offense, but I started off with what needed to be corrected following last week's victory over Tennessee Martin.
6: Yeah, communication was our number one thing. Just talking, getting the calls communicated, anticipating motion shifts, things like that. Not staying silent, telling the other guys what's about to happen, and being ready to adjust to them. So that'd be a big point of emphasis in the game today.
7: Focus in, if you would, on this offense of Virginia, because I don't think you'll ever coach against a more experienced team than the one here in this game. 2 7th years, 2 6th years, and a 5th year on that offensive line. What does that experience lead them to do?
6: You know, they're really good together. You watch them play, and they, as a collective group, they don't make a lot of mistakes. They're going to block the things they should pick up, and they allow a lot of free runners run free. And I think as a collective group, you can see the experience show up when they play. They can tell they've seen a lot of fronts, a lot of stunts, a lot of different blitzes, and they do a very good job of getting after you.
7: Describe what you think their offensive philosophy is.
6: I think they want to run the ball, like everybody, they want to run the ball first, and if they don't have to throw it, they're not going to, and so they want to pound you and get after you in the run game, and then, take shots and try and bomb over top of you in the pass game.
7: All right, so that leads us to this question then, game plan-wise, as you've broken them down throughout the course of the week. What are the absolutes in slowing down a team that really doesn't beat itself and is going to try to impose its will on you?
6: You know, we've got to do our job really well. We've got to stop the run game on first and second down and get them to, advantageous situations for us on defense on third and long. So, early in the game, I'd like to, be the more physical team because that's what's going to end up winning for you.
7: All right. When you go back and when you put a plan together, you look at teams that have had past success against them. Who did you see and what was done when they've had a loss or two, and they haven't lost many, over the last couple of years?
6: Yeah, we went back and looked at a lot of games, obviously, last year, studying them all in the offseason. I thought Duke did a great job. Missouri in the bowl game did a great job, and kind of have taken some things from them, and hopefully we can emulate that.
7: Tell me a little bit about your personnel. Anyone emerge last week that maybe have moved themselves up on the depth chart, or someone you say, hey, this person warrants more snaps?
6: Yeah, I think that, you know, KJ Henson played really well for us when he was in there. I think he's, you know, earned more of a role and is kind of forced into more of a role with Darius Wiley going down. But, you know, he's somebody that's on the rise for sure.
7: Week one, we saw Deuce Bailey from Coastal Carolina run around, and Bo Prabula, their quarterback, has obviously that same type.

0: type of ability. What's the absolutes to try to keep him in a box?
1: You know, we've got to compress the pocket. We've got to understand where we're rushing and how we're rushing, you know, to get in front of him and to keep him from being able to scramble and escape and close those windows fast with secondary contained players and guys coming from the next level as well.
0: You watch these guys play in real game action for 8 quarters now. What do you still need to learn about your group?
1: You know, I want to see how well we can play consistently. You know, I think that's the name of the game. We've been, you know, had multiple, you know, series halves, things like that, where we played at a really high level. Then we've, you know, given some things up we shouldn't have in other spots. So I want to see the consistency of performance show up this week.
0: Final question for you. What are the absolutes? What must you be able to do to win this game?
1: I think we got to stop the run, and then, you know, we've got to get to the quarterback when we have an opportunity to.
2: There he is, West Virginia's defensive coordinator, Zach Alley. And obviously, Coach, it is a work-in-progress new look, Mountaineer defense. And this evening, we're going to see a quarterback, and to a degree, a little bit different than week one when Deuce Bailey was just kind of doing things. That was freelance. Bo Perbula, their quarterback for Virginia, it's more designed run. So I'll be really interested to see if West Virginia can do a better job in staying in front of him and not allowing him the long run.
3: Well, it'll be a huge test, Tony. I think Bo is an excellent athlete. We kind of mirror each other a little bit. We've got two quarterbacks here, both athletic, both can run with it, both can throw it. So, but I think it'll be a real test for our defense. As you know, we struggled a little bit with containment early in the season, and we'll really get tested on containing this guy, because it's not just the quarterback, but they've got five running backs they run in there that will be a test as well.
2: Perbula, as Coach alluded to, very experienced. He is a fifth-year senior out of York, Pennsylvania. This is his third school. He played a couple of seasons at Penn State. He was at Missouri last year and is off to a torrid start so far this season. 84% completion on 21 out of 25, 317 yards. He has thrown 5 touchdowns to 1 interception. He has carried the ball 17 times for 102 yards, and so he's over 5 yards per carry, and he is the catalyst of this Virginia offense that comes in after posting 34 points in its first game against North Carolina State, and then 59 in last week's game against Norfolk State. We invite you to stay tuned. Pre-game coverage continues. We're heading toward our opening kick for West Virginia and the Virginia Cavaliers. And our coverage continues here on MSN, the Mountaineers Sports Network.
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2: University of Virginia has completed its pregame warmups, and now West Virginia to our right has completed its warmups, and they have formed a huge circle, and one by one, the offense on the inside ring, defense on the outside ring, going through and giving each other a final hand dap as we get ready to play ball. Time now for What Will It Take? Thoughts from both Jed Drenning and Coach Wallace on the absolute keys to this evening's game. Coach, let's start off with you. You've watched the tape. You've put the numbers all together. By the way, I haven't asked you on your big three stats that you always look at that ESPN determines, that determines games. How did this one shake out?
3: Well, we don't know. Virginia didn't release anything, so so we don't know this week. We're going in blind this time, Tony.
2: What do you think this is going to take for West Virginia?
3: Well, I think it really it's going to start defensively. That's one of our real tests. We're going to face that veteran offensive line of Virginia with an active quarterback, as we talked about with Perbula, and then five great running backs and excellent skill in the receivers. So we'll get tested early in the year. We didn't contain real well, but we'll find out today if we've made any improvements on that. Offensively, we want to go tempo, so we need to have first down success to go tempo, and we have to have third down success to sustain drives. So those are the things offensively and defense. We like to see one big play out of the special teams. We got it last week with a punt block. That could be huge if we could do something like that today. But we get one big play and then be solid. No errors with the special teams. I think those are the real key things.
2: And we'd love to see West Virginia continue on kickoffs to boot that ball out of the end zone.
3: Absolutely.
2: And not allow the opposition to have an opportunity for a run out. All right, Jed Drenning, you have put all the numbers together during the course of this week. What will it take for WVU?
4: Yeah, I think Coach Wallace hit on some great points right there. If you distill this thing down to its essence on both sides of the football, this doesn't go well for us if we don't control the line of scrimmage. Now, that might be at different points throughout the football game, offensively, for instance. Maybe not right out of the gates, and maybe what it takes is we pop a couple big plays in the pass game, loosen things up, then control it. But at some point, we have to control it. Defensively, we talked about it in the pregame. We have to win on these drive-starting plays because we've got to get them off the field. They desperately want to play keep away and control the football and control the clock. They're used to playing about 60 snaps defensively a game. We got to get them up in the range of 70, and if we're going to go 70, 72 snaps, I want to see all of those within their structure of the offense by Michael Hawkins, except maybe two or three ad-libs like Major used to do for Coach Wallace, where you bail us out and get off script.
2: I'd also, guys, like to emphasize the point of West Virginia needing to pick up first downs, because when that happens and the ball remains in play, the opposition here tonight won't be able to make defensive substitutions. They pride themselves on their depth. Well, they can't get to their depth if the ball stays in play, so that'll be another key stat in this game. We invite you to stay tuned. Pre-game ceremonies getting ready to go. University of Virginia band will perform its pregame in just a moment. Stay with us. West Virginia and UVA on deck. Back after this from GoMart. Stay on the go with GoMart.
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4: Back inside Bank of America Stadium, University of Virginia Marching Band with its pregame performance. And it's time now to meet our starting lineups for tonight's game from West Virginia's standpoint. We begin with the Mountaineer offense, where at left tackle, the 6'6", 294-pound true freshman from Harrisburg, Pennsylvania, Kevin Brown, will make his third career start for the four-star recruit. Nick Cray is at left guard, the junior from Erie, Pennsylvania, his 15th start, his 30th game at WVU. In the middle at center, Wes King, transfer from Wyoming, his 34th career start. He has played over 1,800 snaps. Right side guard, transfer from Jacksonville State, Amari Bubba Grayson. Tonight marks his 31st career game, his 25th start. And at right side tackle, transfer from the University of Connecticut, Karsten Cassidy, his 17th career start and his 24th game. At the receiver positions, West Virginia will go with a combination of the fifth-year senior transfer from Troy, DJ Epps, who leads the team with five catches. Jaden Bray, also in that starting group, the senior from Norman, Oklahoma, his 35th game, his 17th start. He has four catches on the year, still looking for his first that goes into the end zone. And John Nider, the transfer from Connecticut, who comes in his 31st career game and his 8th career start. Offensive backfield for West Virginia, the 5'9", 203-pound senior from Round Rock, Texas, Cam Cook, who leads the Mountaineers with 194 run yards as far as running backs go. That's a whisker under 5 yards per carry. He has scored three touchdowns, the all-leading rusher for West Virginia right now by just 5 yards more than Cam is the starting quarterback, Michael Hawkins, 6'1", 205, redshirted sophomore from Dallas, transfer from Oklahoma. He comes in on the season throwing for 287 yards, three touchdowns, no interceptions, 76% completion, and as I said, has run for 299 yards on 26 carries. He's averaging just under 8 yards per carry. He is number one in the country among Power 4 quarterbacks in rushing yardage. If WVU does start with a tight end, it will be the fifth-year senior from Greenville, South Carolina, Clemson transfer, Josh Sapp. He is experienced. It is his 44th game here tonight. He played at Clemson from 2022 through 2025. Defensively, Mountaineers up front with the Coastal Carolina transfer, Zeke Durham-Campbell, at an edge. He's got a half a dozen tackles so far this season. 38th game in his career, his 17th career start. Nate Gabriel down at the nose, third start, 27th game. He is out of Auburndale High School in Florida. Defensive tackle, another Floridian, Corey McIntyre Jr. He is at 6'3", 290 pounds. The junior from Port St. Lucie, Florida, marks his third start in his 16th game for WVU. Bandit back Harper Holloman, a transfer from Western Kentucky, 16th career start, his 23rd game. At your linebackers, got a couple of guys here that have had good starts. Ben Cutter, the senior from nearby Denver, North Carolina, 41st game in his 12th career start. Ashton Woods coming off a really good performance last week, which saw him get a couple tackles behind the line, a sack and an interception. Tonight marks his third start in his 16th game. Your cornerbacks, Nick Taylor, second season at West Virginia after a transfer from Appalachian State, his fourth start. The other corner, Chams Jine, 6'3", 208-pound, fifth-year senior from Atlanta. Free safety is Andrew Powdrell, 5'10", senior from the Woodlands in Texas, had the big punt block

0: last week. And at Bandit safety, you've got Kamari Wilson, who has shown the propensity to fly around. 44th game, 17th start. He was a captain against Coastal Carolina, 10 tackles and a pass breakup. And that nickelback spot for WVU is Jameer Latimers, 5'9", 188-pound senior from Fairburn, Georgia. And that is the brother of West Virginia true freshman running back Amari Latimer. Handling the kickoffs and doing a great job is Jack Cassidy. He's 2-for-2 on the season in field goals with a long of 38. And Brian Hansen, the Colorado State transfer, handles the punting, averaging 42 yards on 8 punts. The pride of West Virginia, the Mountaineer Marching Band, has positioned itself across both of the sidelines. They'll begin their pregame in just a moment. It's West Virginia and Virginia moving closer toward our opening kick, and our coverage continues after this from Parks Superstores. Work hard, play harder, Parks Superstores.
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0: The West Virginia Marching Band down below, pregame performance underway to the roar of the Mountaineer faithful in the stands. Getting closer now to West Virginia and Virginia kicking off. But before we do that, let's get a score update on what's been a busy day inside the Big 12 Conference already. Let's check in MSN Control. Here's David Kahn. David.
7: Tony, thank you. It has been a very busy day in the Big 12 Conference. Six finals already in the books, one winding down as well in Waco. We'll get to that in just a moment. But the six finals started last night. Our only ranked-on-ranked conference clash of Week 3, number 13 Texas Tech hosting 22nd-rated Houston. The Cougars did most of their damage through the air while the Red Raiders attacked on the turf, and it was the ground and pound that won out last night in Lubbock.
8: Third and goal from inside the one. Snap to Dickey. He's going to try the right side and walks into the end zone. Touchdown, Red Raiders! The fireworks go off, and the Red Raiders extend the lead with 7:36 to go.
7: Brian Jensen from Learfield on the call. That scored the final of three rushing TDs for Texas Tech. They put up 168 yards on the pavement, eke out a 28-26 win over Houston. The running theme continued Saturday in the Little Apple. Kansas State's Avery Johnson showing off his dual-threat ability against Tulane.
9: Five touchdown drives, or five scoring drives in six possessions.
10: That's a great mark. 5 of 6. Here's Avery running the football. He'll get to the corner. 10-5. Walks it in. Wildcat touchdown. 9:06 to go. And Kansas State has a 30 biscuit on the board. It's 30-13 with 9:06 to play.

0: Wyatt Thompson from Learfield there. 379 all-purpose yards for Avery Johnson. K-State takes down Tulane 31-20. Elsewhere, Iowa State got 194 yards and two scores from their running back Aiden Flora in a 55-7 drubbing of Bowling Green. Arizona State got past Kansas 24-17 across the pond at Webley Stadium. Cincinnati escapes against Miami of Ohio 35-31. And number 17, Utah blasts Utah State 33-0. When we come back, Tony Caridi and Dwight Wallace have your Pittsburgh Ford keys to the game as West Virginia dukes it out with Virginia in Charlotte. That's after this from Swole Dog, the official bourbon of WVU Athletics.
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11: Holstein from the gun has the football. 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Has some time. He looks. He fires. It's incomplete. It's all over. The Mountaineers have won the backyard brawl in overtime. 31-24. Rich Rodriguez gets redemption, and it is a great night to be a Mountaineer wherever you may be.
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12: Our national anthem has been completed, and it's

0: closing in now, folks, on our opening kickoff. And Coach Wallace, time now for our keys to the game. 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
1: Well, Tony, it's game three, and so I expect to see some expanded offense today and possibly some surprises in there. But one thing we can't forget, we're a tempo offense. We've got to continue to have first down success so we can keep the tempo up, and we've got to have third down success to keep the drives alive. Defensively, huge challenge. Big veteran offensive line, athletic quarterback with a good passing game. So we're going to be really working to contain them with run and pass both, and need a super performance out of that defense. Special teams, let's find a way to come up with one big play. That would be great if we could do that. Last week it was a blocked punt. Let's see if we can do something like that again this week.
0: What's the biggest thing, Coach, that you want to see?
1: I'd like to see us play really sound today and play with great intensity. Those two things. If we can play sound, don't make mistakes, and then go out there and put it all on the field, I think we could establish kind of a tempo for us in all phases of the game.
0: All right, we invite you to stay tuned. 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
0: Right on cue, the University of Virginia makes its way onto the field carrying three flags by three players, a U.S. flag, a State of Virginia flag, and an UVA Strong flag, and their cheerleaders carrying the University of Virginia logo on a big blue flag and the ACC flag, orange with blue letters. West Virginia has already taken the field. WVU will be located across the field from our broadcast location. Our officiating crew this evening, not Big 12, but hang on, don't worry, not ACC. They come from the Sun Belt Conference, and Stephen Robinson will be our referee. West Virginia's captains making their way out onto the field. WVU will use three captains this evening, and because this is a sponsored game with the folks from Duke's Mayo, we've got a couple of gentlemen out there with extremely bright gold blazers that they will take part inside this

0: Opening coin toss. Jed Drenny.
1: Gentlemen, welcome to the 2026
0: on the field.
1: Players.
0: Here's referee Stephen Robinson.
1: Virginia, West Virginia, you're going to be the visitors. It's a tails and a heads. What's your call?
2: Heads
1: is the call. Mr. Brad Wild is going to flip the coin for us. It is a tails. Virginia is the bird. Which way you want to kick? Want to kick that way? Flip. Virginia has won the toss.
0: Virginia has won the toss. They have deferred to the second half, and so we will see West Virginia's offense go to work early. The Mountaineers averaging 41.5 points per game, running the ball at 298 per contest through two, 171 yards passing per game. Our opening kickoff will be brought to us by Farmer, Klein, and Campbell. If you are injured in a truck wreck, call the truck accident team at Farmer, Klein, and Campbell. They are an official partner of WVU Athletics. Jed Drenning was inside the Mountaineer locker room before the team came out. Jed, what was the mood, the vibe, and what was said?
3: Tony, there was definitely an intensity in that locker room, an intensity that spoke to moving on up and playing a power conference opponent, is what it sounded like to me. I think we're ready to play football on both sides. Let's see who come out and see what happens here.
0: So West Virginia will be wearing their white jerseys this evening, blue numerals. They've got the blue, shiny blue helmet on tonight with the gold flying WV on the side of the helmet. They've got the blue pants with a very broad gold stripe down the side that is split down the middle by a blue stripe. By all accounts, Coach, that's a good-looking suit.
4: Looks pretty good from here, doesn't it,
0: Tony? It does. Virginia, not easy to not find, so to speak. Very bright orange jerseys, white numerals. They wear a white helmet with a blue and an orange stripe that goes from the back to the front of the helmet.
4: It's kind of a construction orange.
0: Yeah, I think you could call it that. I think you could call it a construction orange. West Virginia will drop back Matt Sigg deep. And the Cavaliers will kick it from our right to left. Nowadays game, I mean, everyone boots the ball, so far you very rarely get an opportunity to see returns. Elijah Slybeck will handle the kickoff. West Virginia and Virginia, the Duke Mayo Classic is officially underway. The Slybeck kick sails into the air and goes right out of the back of the end zone on the fly. Can he do that all night long? That would be a significant weapon. West Virginia's kicker, Jack Cassidy, is doing just that. He's 14 for 14 on touchbacks so far this season. And so we will see. Michael Hawkins Jr., at 6'1", 205 pounds, the redshirted sophomore from Dallas, Texas, lead this Mountaineer team on to the field. He's joined in the backfield by Cam Cook, 5'9", 203-pound senior from Round Rock, Texas, which is just outside of Austin. Mountaineers open up with an empty backfield. Two receivers to each side, a wing to the left. Now Cook comes through in motion. It's a fake handoff. Michael Hawkins rolls the pocket, now runs to the sideline, and he'll pick up positive yardage. And the official will mark him over the 25-yard line and put his foot down at the 28. It's a 3-yard gain. Maddox Marcellus coming over to make the tackle. Second down and 7.
4: I think he wanted to throw it, but we didn't have anyone open on that one.
0: Twin receivers over to the left. Cook in the backfield this time out of a shotgun formation. And we've got motion up front. And West Virginia is going to go backward 5 yards. Well, that's not exactly what you're looking for there when you talk about mistake-free football, right, all week long. And on your second offensive play, West Virginia gets called on procedure. That takes the ball back inside the 25 to the 23-yard line. And now it's second down and 12. Triple receivers over the left. They empty the backfield. It's a quarterback run. Hawkins squirts through, takes the ball up ahead for a couple to the 23-yard line, and he'll mark them backward. There will be no gain on that play. Now West Virginia looks at third down and 12. Matthew Fobbs White, the bandit back, was there to wrap up Michael Hawkins, and now West Virginia Less than a minute into the game. Looks at third down and 12. Three receivers go out, two into the wide left, a single receiver, Nider to the right.

0: Cam Cook in the backfield with Hawkins. Six in the box for Virginia. Snap is back, four-man rush. Michael sets his feet, throws to the flank, and the ball deflected through the hands of Cam Cook, and it is incomplete. And he could not make the catch there, and West Virginia has a lackluster opening drive. Three and out go the Mountaineers, and on comes the punt team led by Brian Hansen, the transfer from Colorado State.
1: Yeah, it looked like Michael took a look downfield, but he went out quick to his check down on the flare route, put a little mustard on that one, and a little high, and it was not caught.
0: Snap is back. Hansen gets the punt away, angles toward the right, and Abdullah, their punt return man, approaches, brings it up with a 35, settles under it, makes a fair catch, and Virginia's going to have a pretty good starting position here on their first drive after a 39-yard punt. So we'll get our look at a UVA offense that is averaging nearly 47 points per game. Bo Prabula, fifth-year senior, 6'2", 209-pounder. He'll also have an empty backfield on their opening play from scrimmage.
1: Yeah, great field position here, Tony. That was that penalty and the failure to get first down gave them great field position.
0: They motion Middlebrook into the backfield. Quick throw down the line of scrimmage. Ball is caught. West Virginia is there and knocked out of bounds on the far side. Right is Cameron Courtney. He'll get yardage of 7 yards out to the 45-yard line, so it'll be second down and three. That was cornerback Nick Taylor making that tackle.
1: Yeah, quick throw to a flare route out there to the field to a wideout. A couple possible tackles. I guess we'd have to call them missed tackles, but great efforts to get there.
0: Second down and two, and now they motion the formation. They'll bring Middlebrook into the backfield. They've got triple receivers to the left. Empty, unbalanced line again. Throw down the line of scrimmage. The pass is caught and breaking a tackle and moving ahead is Cameron Courtney. And Virginia has the Knights' first down. That's a 7-yard catch and run. Kamari Wilson made the tackle and UVA is inside Mountaineer territory. Put the ball down at West Virginia's 48 on the left side hash mark.
1: Yeah, a carbon copy of the first play. They threw it to the right, came back and threw the same play to the left. They're thrown it to a swing route behind two blocking receivers, and we got to react to that.
0: Rico Flores is into the game. His first action this season for Virginia, transfer from Notre Dame. On first down and 10, Prabula with the first handoff of the night and positive yardage going up the middle for UVA inside the 45. It's a 4-yard gain for Ja'Kale Middlebrook. K.J. Henson making the tackle, and that'll leave them looking at second down and six. Put the ball down at West Virginia's 44-yard line.
1: Just a dive handoff, but you could sure see that offensive line coming off the ball. They won that line of scrimmage that time. They're pretty good.
0: UVA working from our right to left. Tight formation, two receivers over to the right, and now they'll shift their tight ends. They go a tight end to each side of the line. Pistol formation for the first time. Prabula, the quarterback, motions a man through, the snap, and an inside handoff, and a near first down run up over the 40 to the 39 goes Ja'Kale Middlebrook. He'll be a yard short of the first down stick. Ben Cutter, the North Carolina product, making the tackle, and the ball goes inside the 40 to the 39-yard line, and UVA makes offensive substitutions.
1: Yeah, they targeted the right tackle that time, hand the ball up, but he did make a quick cut back over the center and found a little crease in there for a 4-yard gain.
0: All right, big play right now. Third down and a yard from the 39 of West Virginia out of a pistol set. They motion the man through, a snap, and a handoff, and a first down run for Middlebrook as he takes it down to the 36-yard line. Kamari Wilson came up, but he was a bit late. It's a 3-yard gain on third down and a yard, and UVA, on its opening possession of the night, has that clock moving at 10 minutes and 50 seconds, scoreless game, and they've got the ball to the West Virginia 36-yard line.
1: Four fresh substitutes for West Virginia. Again, let's get back on that line of scrimmage. Got to win that line of scrimmage.
0: UVA has changed its running back. Now Xavier Brown is in. They show pistol formation. Motion a man through. And now the snap. And a handoff to Brown. And Brown, again, has success up the middle. He'll take it for three down to the West Virginia 33-yard line. Ashton Woods, junior linebacker, makes that tackle.
1: Pretty good physical game going so far, Tony. Got some...

0: Big-time tackles they're coming across, but it's all about line of scrimmage right now. They're running the ball.
1: Second down and 7. Cavaliers looking to get on the board. Sending receiver Deshaun Martin as a wide out to the right, and now they'll motion two of their receivers over to that right side. You've got trips to the right, single receiver left. On second down and 7, out of the gun, Prabula, the quarterback, has it. A design quarterback run. He tries the middle. There he goes to the 25, and he gets knocked down inside at the 22-yard line. Another Virginia first down. That was Shams Jine and Jameer Latimer combining to make the tackle, but a design quarterback run, the first one tonight for Prabula, gets 11 yards, and UVA picks up another first down.
0: We're seeing a lot of different formations, a lot of interesting shifts and motioning. They even start shifting two and bring one of them back to the other side. So a lot of window dressing here on formations.
1: Pistol formation on first down and 10 from the 22-yard line. Two receivers out to the wide right. Prabula option. The toss into the hands of Xavier Brown. He gets hit and hit hard and cut down at the 18-yard line. Really good open field tackle by Jameer Latimer. He gets 4 yards on the play. Clock winds inside of 8 minutes and 50 seconds here. Opening quarter, opening drive for Virginia. West Virginia went 3 and out on its first touch.
0: Yeah, that was speed option to the field. And as Tony said, I'll tell you what, we're tackling well. It's a physical game down there. So let's keep that up.
1: Nose of the football just short of the 18-yard line. Second down and 6. First time tonight, UVA goes with two running backs, Middlebrook and Xavier Brown. Split backs out of the gun. Prabula has that football, and it's an inside toss, but the ball goes incomplete. That's going to be an incomplete forward pass. They tried to get it to the tight end, John Rogers. So that would have been a shovel pass to the tight end, but Rogers, the junior out of the Plains, Virginia, dropped the football, and now you're looking at third down and 6, and the Mountaineer fans, for the first time tonight, get up. They want to see a defensive stop. UVA already in field goal range.
0: Yeah, penetrating defense was a factor on that last one. We contacted right at the ball of the fake, right at the position of the fake.
1: Triple receivers, wide left, 10th play of the drive, 3rd and 6. Prabula takes the snap, throws, quick slant, pass is caught, first down Virginia, rolling inside the 10, down to the 9 is Cameron Courtney, lined up as an inside receiver to the left, and just cut on an angle, crossed to the middle of the field and caught it right between the two hash marks. UVA first down on a 9-yard gain on a 3rd down play.
0: Yeah, spread formation, 3 receivers to the left. It was a stop route to an inside receiver that time. He hooked up right between the linebacker, 2 linebacker drops.
1: A lot of possession on this clock. They're over 5.5 minutes. Midway through our first quarter, UVA has the ball at the 9-yard line. 1st and goal. Here's an under center snap and a handoff off the left side goes Middlebrook, and he'll take it off that left to the 8-yard line. A gain of about 1.5 yards, 2 yards. Jaquale Middlebrook, 198-pound running back, 5'10". Okay, brought down by Isaiah Patterson.
0: Okay, they're on the 8. Now, this is tough, guys. They cannot get a first down here. So it's really 2nd goal on the 8. So this is a tough situation. Play hard, defense.
1: Rico Flores lines up wide out to the right. Gibson out there as well. They show pistol formation. Motion a man through from left to right. Prabula claps the hands, has the football, straight handoff up the middle. Middlebrook scores, but a flag is thrown at the line of scrimmage. Middlebrook goes up the middle for what could be a touchdown, but a penalty marker thrown at the line of scrimmage. As the clock freezes at 6:49, UVA says it's against West Virginia.
2: There is no foul for an illegal formation. It's on the play, touchdown.
1: They wave off the penalty. It goes for a 7-yard touchdown, and Jaquale Middlebrook puts the exclamation point down on a game-opening touchdown drive for the Virginia Cavaliers. They've got a 6-0 lead. That's a 12-play, 62-yard drive. They used up almost 7 minutes, 6:58. Will Bettridge ready for the extra point try. Snap is down. Kick goes up, then he got it. And Virginia with an impressive start to this.

0: This one. They lead it 7-0. West Virginia will get the ball for the second time when we return after this from Antero Resources, West Virginia's leading natural gas producer and official jersey patch of the Mountaineers.
1: The men and women of Antero Resources have helped make West Virginia a global energy powerhouse. 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For Antero Resources, West Virginia is home. Antero Resources. Because when West Virginia workers produce West Virginia energy, West Virginia wins.
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0: Back here in Charlotte, Virginia, takes its opening drive, 62 yards on 12 plays, officially an 8-yard touchdown run from Jaquale Middlebrook. They lead 7-0. 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Jed Drenning on the sideline, your take on that first possession.
8: Tony, they started right out of the gates. We talked about how are these drive starters going. That was 7 yards to set up a second and three, and they were kind of a model of efficiency over the course of that day. Even the third down they got into, the first one was third and one, the second was third and intermediate. We haven't been able to knock them off schedule at all.
0: Thank you, Jed. Elijah Slyback will kick it off for the second time. His first one went out of the back of the end zone in the air. Matt Sigg back to return, and my goodness, this guy needs to go to the armory because he's got a bomb on his butt. He put that one again on the fly all the way to the back padding of the end zone. West Virginia went 3-and-out on its opening drive, and so now down 7-0. This drive, although early in the game, takes on significance. But before we get underway, a media timeout on the field. Back after this from the West Virginia Lottery. It could happen to you. Download the West Virginia Lottery app today.
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3: West Virginia begins its second drive, trailing 7-0 with 6:49 to go here in our opening quarter. Mountaineers from the 25-yard line on first down and 10. Cam Cook gets the carry, looking for running room, and a tough 1 yard off the left side. It'll be second down and 9. Tonight's game brought to us by Antero Resources, stitched into the fabric of every Mountaineer. Antero Resources, West Virginia's leading natural gas producer, the official jersey patch sponsor of the Mountaineers. On second down and 1 yard, center Wes King over the ball. Shotgun snap back, option toss taken by Cam Cook, runs to the right sideline, gets hit, and falls forward ahead. They'll give them progress to the 28-yard line. It'll be a 2-yard gain. And West Virginia will look at third down and 7. They're very talented All-ACC linebacker Cam Robinson bringing down West Virginia's Cam Cook.
4: That was speed option that time with a pitch for 2 yards.
3: On third and 7, snap is back. And Hawkins throws a deep ball downfield way offline, but we get a penalty marker thrown behind the defensive back. John Niter was the intended target down that right sideline. That came in late and far from the play. And it's going to be an interference call against Virginia.
5: Pass interference. Defense number 20. Ball replaced the spot on the foul. Automatic first down.
3: Quarterback Omilio Agard is called on the interference of West Virginia receiver John Niter. And the Mountaineers pick up their first down.
6: Virginia was arguing uncatchable, and it's an argument they obviously lost.
4: Yeah, they actually stopped him in his tracks. I mean, he actually got blocked by the cornerback.
3: 8-yard penalty, first down and 10. West Virginia at its 36, trailing 7-0. Two receivers to each side, and here's an inside run for Cam Cook. Takes on the initial hit, keeps going, breaks free, and there he goes. He's over midfield to the UVA 45, and he'll get knocked out of bounds inside the 45 at the 41 of the Cavaliers. He took on the free safety, Ethan Minter, and he broke from his tackle, and that's what he does, a 23-yard run. West Virginia on the Cam Cook run has the ball inside UVA territory for the first time tonight. 5.5 to go. First quarter. West Virginia trailing 7-0. Out of the gun. And here's a toss play left side. And Cook cuts the ball upfield. And he'll take it down to the Virginia 36-yard line. 5-yard gain on that play. Tight end Cam Ball with a good block for Cam Cook.
4: Yeah, that's just a toss play to the split end side. Just flat outrun the defense. For 5 yards, good gain on first down.
3: Split backs out of the gun. Here's a fake handoff. Hawkins sets his feet, has time, throws the ball downfield. Too far ahead from DJ Epps, who was inside the 5-yard line. Got one hand on it, but it came in just a little bit too far ahead. A long incompletion, but a wide open receiver was Epps.
4: Yeah, good job. That'll get their attention. Put a little more air under it, Michael. Just a little more air.
3: Now a big play, third down and 5 from the Virginia 36. Empty backfield for the Mountaineers. Hawkins takes the snap, design quarterback run. He scoots over the 30, cuts inside the 25, spins over the 20-yard line and falls forward to the 19. Michael Hawkins on a 17-yard run. Jacoby Henderson, the corner, finally got him down. West Virginia with quick tempo and now a time.

0: Timeout is taken, and here come the boos as UVA had a injured player down, and the crowd from West Virginia doesn't like that, as they think that is trying to slow down West Virginia's tempo.
1: Guys,
0: that didn't take long, right?
1: That Cam Cook run that he busted and broke the tackle should have had 15 more tacked on it because there was a face mask on him on the sidelines. Great job by Michael Hawkins. When we run that quick toss into the boundary, what Michael's doing, he's reading the defensive end. If the defensive end pinches, he pitches the football. If the defensive end expands, he cuts it straight up. Great read.
0: All right, West Virginia down 7-0, 4:41 to go. Turning clock first quarter. And the Mountaineers have a first and 10 at Virginia's 19-yard line. Cam Cook in the backfield. Here's a snap. Here's an inside run. Cook takes the ball strong between the tackle and guard, and he'll get progress inside the 15-yard line, and they will put him down at the 14-yard line. Gain of 4. Quick tempo, West Virginia. Here's another snap. Here's a fake handoff. Up the middle goes Michael Hawkins. Turns the corner. 5. End zone. Touchdown, West Virginia. He went off the right side. Michael Hawkins into the end zone, untouched. And West Virginia with a huge answer after Virginia scored on its opening drive. Donovan Platt was the last man there. The spur for the Virginia defense, and Hawkins left him standing.
1: Only Jack thing better Cassidy. Than scoring. Scoring in front of the band, Tony.
0: Jack Cassidy on for the extra point. Snap is clean. The kick is up, and it is good.
1: Good job.
0: West Virginia with a very important drive ties the game at 7 apiece. Tonight's game brought to us by WVU Medicine, Golisano Children's, proud to be West Virginia's number one children's hospital. 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
0: 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Huge play in that drive was the pass interference on 3rd down and 7. Kept the drive alive. That was John Nider that was interfered. And that allowed Cam Cook and Michael Hawkins to do their thing. Both of those guys, Coach, very impressive.